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Throwing that one on for Jeremy in Magna. He's just heading home from work in Magna right about now. But there you go, The Offspring. And it is another nonstop music wingding that you're experiencing right now with some Temper City on X96.

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0: Coming up here in a sec, we'll do new music from Almost Monday. I've got a classic on the way from Oasis as well, and this will be fun. They're going to open this up on the 15th of this month at the Red Butte Garden and Arboretum, Garden After Dark. 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You can get details and tickets at redbuttegarden.org. 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

I'm quite excited about the fact that Almost Monday going to be in town later on this year on the 21st of November at the Complex, because I really love this new song from them. 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

Local music coming up here at 8:01 p.m. tonight, featuring an unreleased track from Veda Wave. That is Quinn Allman and Megan Joy. In the meantime, we've got some Real Big Fish. We're going to do a deep cut from those guys, the Verve Pipe, Johnny Cash, Steve Lacy, and also some new stuff right now from Weezer off their 20th studio album.

0: X96, Mr. Doug Wilde here. Just a heads up, space is becoming very limited for Radio from Hell's pre-party for Bally West Dracula happening at Capitol Theater. 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All right, coming up, Real Big Fish, I've got The Killer, Somber, The Verve Pipe, and I've got a brand new one from U2 up next.
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U2, they've got a new album coming out in November, and it's produced by an unsuspecting producer. That would be Ryan Tedder. That guy produces a ton of pop music, so I am very curious to hear what the other tracks sound like. Doug Wild here with the Verve Pipe. I've got Somber on the way right now. This one's for Dustin Huelskamp and Spanish Fork. It's real big.

In the month of October, how would you spend an extra $1,000? Text me up, 33986. We'll talk about the X96 cash bribe on the way. In the meantime, the Vert Pipe, A Flock of Seagulls, and now it's new stuff from Somber, X96.

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Yep, coming up 8 to 1 p.m. tonight, it's Veda Wave. That's Quinn Allman and his wife, Megan Joy. Stay tuned for that. Right now, new stuff from Steve Lacy, X96.

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1: 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Just make sure that the couple songs that you submit, make sure they don't swear. It's that easy. All right, tonight we're going to go to Salt Lake City. Veda Wave is the name of the band. They've been around the scene for quite some time. They do

Shows here and there, pop-up shows. Veda Wave consists of Quinn Allman. You know the name. He was the guitarist of The Used, and you're going to hear all of his very original guitar work in this next song, which is unreleased. Let's do it now. Quinn Allman and Megan Joy. This is Veda Wave with Carried Away on X96.

Former guitarist of The U's Quinn Allman and his wife Megan Joy, finalists on American Idol. That is their group, Veda Wave. And I just have to say, I met Megan a couple weeks ago, and what a sweetheart. She is such a gifted and talented individual. She's got other groups that she's working with. You really ought to check out Bloody Cabaret. It's an orchestral group, and it's all originals. It is incredible stuff. Check that out as well. The next time Veda Wave has a show, I'll let you know so we can all go and support your local band, your favorite local bands. Doug Wilde here. 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

0: Modern English, X96. I'm Doug Wilde here. Time for the 801 concert calendar. Some really good shows this week across the Wasatch Front. Kicking it off tonight, Kilby Court. We've got the Utah Local Alt Rock Showcase, a 90s Utah folk rock reunion happening at Velour on tomorrow night. Provo Local Indie Night at ABG's Bar in Provo. That's happening Friday. With Andrea is coming up here Saturday at Velour. And we're also going to debut a brand new single from With Andrea tomorrow night on the 801 at 801. It's an insane song. Excuse me, we're going to debut their song on Thursday. So stay tuned for that. Thursday of next week, Winter Forever, that's happening at the Pearl on Main, and wrapping it up next Friday, the Salt Lake Alt Rock Showcase. If you're in a band and you've got shows coming up, send them over x96.com/local. Loser, Tame Impala is coming up next.
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0: It is the anniversary of one of the most infamous albums, Killing Joke, their self-titled 1980 debut album, was today packed with crushing bass lines and prototype industry guitar hooks. It kind of laid the blueprint for Nirvana, Nine Inch Nails, Soundgarden, and many, many other bands. Let's go forward in time right now. New stuff from Buffalo Traffic Jam. It's Fool's Gold.
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0: X96, Mr. Wilds here. Red Butte Gardens After Dark is happening October 15th through the 30th. This year, the theme is Adventures in Neverland. Radio from Hell all week. They've got your chance to win some tickets. This would be a great date night or family time after dark. Go check out the Adventures in Neverland with Red Butte Garden. Coming up, Sleeping with Sirens, Third Eye Blind, and we're going to do a classic from Wheatus next.
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Wheatus actually on tour. They did a little resurgence from the 2000s. 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

Weezer's 20th studio album, it is out, it's available, it's the gold album. 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

0: If you still haven't found the haunted house that you've been looking for, well, I suggest you go check out Fear Factory. It's got a whole different vibe. It's a legitimate creepy vibe. They've got six stories of weird vibes. The zombie bus tour. They've got grim ghost tours. 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They've got your chance to win tickets for the legitimate Fear Factory all week long. 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

0: Do you guys remember Music Go Round? That's what that song reminds me of for some weird reason. And it's got a smell to it. It's got like a heavy, heavy perfume, cologne smell. Stetson, maybe. And the Orem Mall is where those memories come from. X96, I'm Doug Wilds here. We're throwing down $1,000 every weekday. 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

All right, I got some requested Tool, Brandon Flowers, new stuff from Brandon Radiohead, some 311 for myself. I feel like a beautiful disaster today. And right now, almost Monday, this one's No More Regrets, X96. Hey.

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0: One of my favorite drummers of all time. At one time, I was very obsessed with Chad Sexton. He tuned his snare drum in a specific way that I tried to replicate for so many years. Such a good drummer. And later on, as the albums came out, he got a little bit more basic. So if you want to hear some complicated drumming, listen to 311's earlier stuff. We're talking their self-titled, or listen to Music. That's a great album with some great examples. Doug Wild here with some Radiohead, Brandon Flowers, Tool on the way. 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

X96, Mr. Wild here. What would you do with an extra $1,000 that we're giving away every single weekday? Listener texted in, said, Doug, I've got some annoying neighbors. I would definitely buy some really annoying and probably inappropriate Halloween ornaments, put them up in my yard, and possibly point a spotlight in one of their windows. You could do that. You can do whatever you want. Be listening. I've got more details on how you can score that $1,000 up next.

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1: 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We're talking about actual gasoline. You know, petroleum distillate. The kind you put in your car from a gas pump.

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I've got 15 minutes of nonstop alternative coming up. Remember, Lovely the Band? Well, they're back with a brand new song. I've got Noah Kahan, Depeche Mode, and right now a new song from 3 Days Grace.

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I've got Slightly Stupid right now, their new song, Backseat Driving. I'm out of here. See you guys tomorrow night. Keep it weird, Utah.

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0: Some days the world feels too loud. And your thoughts feel even louder. 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
4: 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Hey, kids. We all know that card collectibles are bigger than ever. Well, here's a card game that even the scalpers don't know about.
5: What?
4: Introducing the Hannah Montana Pop Star Card Game.
5: Wow.
4: Featuring all your favorite characters from Lily, Miley's best friend, Jackson, Miley's goofy older brother, and even two rare cards differentiating Miley Stewart from her alter ego, Hannah Montana. Shh, don't let her big secret get out to the world. Get them before they're off the shelves, because what's not rare is the amount of lead the American Academy of Pediatrics found on the cards, specifically 75 times the maximum parts of lead per million.
6: Is that real?
4: But remember, card collecting is always about that super rare find. And now, the host so good, he doesn't need an alter ego, Kerry Jackson.
1: Oh, thank you, Jeff. Nikki-ola.
6: Nikki-ola.
4: I know, we sound so similar, it's hard to tell.
1: You do. All right, the randomizer has picked a contestant. Gina, you'll be going up against Eddie today. Hello, Eddie.
7: Hello.
6: Hi, Eddie.
1: All right, Eddie, we're going to toss a coin. Going to see who goes first. It will give you the advantage in the game if you call it correctly, heads or tails.
7: Let's go tails.
1: You want to go tails. All right, let's see what happens here. It is heads. Terribly sorry.
6: You're going to have to work for these Greta Van Fleet tickets.
1: Mm-hmm. All right. Because she won the coin toss, she's going to go first, Eddie. Multiple choice pop culture trivia. If she gets the answer correct, she gets the point. If not, I hope you were paying attention, because I'll ask you the same question, and if you get it correctly, you'll steal Gina's point away. We'll go back and forth till one of you gets 3 points. All right. Because on this day in 2011, the Footloose remake was released.
6: Yeah.
1: Did you ever see this?
6: No.
1: Oh, Gina.
4: Oh, my. But some fan.
6: I know.
1: Well, I knew if I did the classic Footloose.
6: Yeah, I'd run away with it. That's not fair.
1: You would have swept, but this makes it a little more even.
6: Okay.
1: For Eddie. All right. Okay, so, Gina.
6: Yes.
1: The film is dedicated to the original Footloose director, Herbert Ross.
6: Okay.
1: Besides in the end credits, you know, when they say it's dedicated to, how else do they honor him in the film?
6: Okay.
1: Is it one, the cop who pulls over Wren has H. Ross on his name tag?
6: Oh, okay.
1: Two, the secret dance was held in a Ross dress for less. Is it three, the town's perverted old man was named Mr. Ross?
6: Ooh.
1: Or four, the reverend's daughter was named Herbert.
6: I will go with the cop.
1: The cop is correct.
6: Phew.
4: Oh, that's 1 point for Gina. Phew. Now the next question goes to Eddie.
7: Oh, no.
1: Eddie, Who was originally stated to direct the film, but pulled out following budget constraints and creative differences? Was it one, Hoppy, the wackiest clam in the West? Was it two, Lulu, the street-walking pussy willow? Was it three, Kenny Ortega? Or four, Jonathan Demme?
7: Let's go with three, Kenny.
1: Kenny Ortega is correct.
4: Oh, that gives Ebby a point. And now Gina might be able to get a point on him.
6: I hope.
1: Gina, which scene took 20 takes to get right?
6: Okay.
1: Was it one, when they set Dennis Quaid's toupee on fire? Was it two, when Dennis Quaid got his tie caught in his fly? Was it three, the Let's Dance scene? Or four, the bus derby?
6: I mean, the Let's Dance scene, it's a dance that might be hard to get right. So the Let's Dance scene.
1: Correct.
4: Gina gets 2 points. Ooh. Now going back to Ebby, seeing if he can tie it on up.
1: All right. Let's see. Eddie, who was originally cast as Ren McCormack? Didn't get the part, but was originally cast. They replaced him with somebody else.
6: A nobody.
1: Was it one, Lou Ferrigno? Was it two, Snuggles the Leaky Shih Tzu? Was it three, Tom Felton? Or four, Zac Efron?
7: Oh, goodness. Let's try Zac Efron. Was it really him?
4: Wow, 2-2.
1: 2-2.
4: Slugging back and forth. Let's see if Gina can take it home here.
1: Gina?
6: Yes.
1: Miles Teller had played who in a high school version of Footloose the Musical?
6: Okay.
1: Was it one, Kirby the Freudian Cigar?
6: Uh-huh.
1: Was it two, Fatty the Flaming Grease Monkey?
6: Uh-huh.
1: Was it three, his on-screen role of Willard Hewitt? Or four, Ren McCormack?
6: See, because Ren would be the obvious choice, but I bet it was Willard.
1: Willard is correct.
4: And just like that, Gina takes it.
1: Yep.
4: Simply from the coin toss, she beats Ebby.
1: That's why it's important.
6: Oh, it still wasn't fair. Even though I never saw it, my Footloose intuition was dialed in today, Eddie, and that wasn't fair to you. So I'm going to ask Nicciola to give you those Greta Van Fleet tickets anyway.
4: And I shall.
1: All right.
7: Thank you so much.
1: Hang on the line, Eddie. We'll tell you how to get those.
4: I got to get out of here. These Hannah Montana card packs are... oh, so exciting, it's making me sleepy.
1: Yeah.
4: My stomach hurts.
6: Good morning, Frank.
5: Oh, hello, everyone.
6: It's Frank Crist. He's the celebrity Grim Reaper that stops by every morning just for a little break in your work day, right? A little distraction for you, Frank.
5: Well, you know, I do enjoy talking about our precious, precious celebrities.
6: Now, I'm curious, Jim Baker, does he count as a precious celebrity?
5: He is because he was on television. Mm. We didn't even bother with the distribution center. We just went
6: straight to hell. I didn't know there was an express lane. Is it a different lane that you can...
5: Again, these are not my decisions.
6: Oh,
5: this is the office, the head office.
6: Frank Crist is here to play a game we call Frank Crist Presents.
5: They're fine. They're just fine.
6: Frank has brought a list of celebrities, and three of them...
5: Well, they're just fine.
6: One of them, though, I don't know if you had to take this one directly to hell or not.
5: I did.
6: One of them. And if a friend of the program can tell us which one is no longer with us, what prize will they get, Nick?
4: Tickets to Red Butte Gardens, Red Butte's Garden After Dark, taking place October 15th through the 30th.
6: Do we have someone who's willing to play?
5: Hope is here.
6: Hi, Hope.
8: Hi.
6: How are you?
8: I'm fine. I'm just fine.
6: I'm happy to hear that, Hope. we have a list of celebrities here. They're all from movies that feature prominent hats because it's Mad Hatter Day.
8: Okay.
6: Sure. I don't know. Frank, I don't know why you picked these.
5: I'm running out of topics.
6: Number one is John Rhys-Davies. Is it Rhys or Rice?
5: Whatever you prefer.
6: Okay. Mm-hmm. A Welsh actor known for portraying Gimli in Lord of the Rings. Also in The Living Daylights, Glory Days, Medallion, One Night with the King. Sinbad Beyond the Veil of the Mists, SpongeBob SquarePants, Shogun. His hat movie is Indiana Jones. He played Sala in Indiana Jones. Indiana's hat is a famous hat.
1: Well,
6: in that.
1: And he wore a fez.
6: Yes, exactly.
4: And my hat.
6: Number one, John Rhys Davies. Number two, Malcolm McDowell, an English actor, portrayed in many, many movies. Raging Moon, Time After Time, Caligula, Cat People, Blue Thunder, Star Trek Generations, Frank. Halloween, the sequel. His hat movie, very famous hat in A Clockwork Orange, had a little bowler hat in that. Malcolm McDowell, number two.
1: He told me that he never cared for Jeremy Piven.
6: Oh, really?
1: Yeah.
6: Actor number three, Henry Gibson, American actor, comedian, poet. Played roles in many television sketch comedy series like Rowan Martin's Laugh-In. He was in Charlotte's Web, Robert Altman's film Nashville, The Burbs, The Luck of the Irish, Magnolia. His hat movie was The Blues Brothers, their famous little fedora hats in The Blues Brothers.
1: Please, they're pork pie.
6: I'm sorry, pork pie. And actor number four, Alan Ruck, American actor, known for portraying Cameron Frye in John Hughes' film Ferris Bueller's Day Off, Succession, Bad Boys, Three Fugitives. He was also in Star Trek Generation, Speed, Twister. His hat movie was Young Guns 2, Alan Ruck. So those are your four actors. Which one is no longer with us, Hope?
8: I think it's number two.
6: Number two, Malcolm McDowell.
1: No, he's fine. He's just fine.
6: He's just fine.
8: Oh, dang.
6: I'm gonna give you another chance, Hope.
4: Mm-hmm.
6: Was it John Rhys Davies, Henry Gibson, or Alan Ruck?
8: Henry Gibson.
6: Very good. Henry Gibson died in 2009. It's been a minute.
1: It's been a while, yes.
4: We tip our hat to that good guess.
6: You won, Hope. You've got those tickets to
8: Thank you.
6: Red Butte After Dark.
4: After Dark.
6: I'm sorry, Garden.
8: That sounds fun.
4: Mm-hmm.
6: Hang on the line. Katie's going to get some information for it.
1: Well, I have to go check on some of our precious celebrities.
4: Oh?
1: They're having their birthdays today. Elizabeth Shue.
6: Oh, she's fine. She's, what, in her...
1: She's 63.
6: Yeah.
1: Shue! Oh, but Britt Eklund.
6: She's one I thought was no... How long is...
1: 84 today.
6: She's only...
1: I have to go check on her. Well, goodbye, everybody. Goodbye.
6: Bye, Frank.
4: Bye, Frank.

0: If you like beer and have at least one tattoo, then welcome to a radio show just for you. In fact, everyone is welcome. 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
1: Now is the time.
2: Oh, yeah, what?
1: This is questions, comments, criticisms, jokes.
3: Anything you want.
1: You have an event coming up you want us to know about?
3: Yeah.
1: You can talk about that. Just.
3: What are your Halloween decorations in your yard? I want to know that.
1: You want to know that?
3: Yeah. My neighbor has one of those big skeletons.
1: Sure, yeah.
3: And I feel like I can't get one now because I'll be copying.
1: I think there's more than one in my neighborhood. You think there's only
3: I'd
1: room
3: too,
1: for one?
3: I'd be too close. It'd be too close. I would definitely look like I'm
4: copying.
3: Well,
4: you need to decorate it differently than his. What has he done with it? It's just standing there?
3: It's just the standing one.
1: Well, then you can have fun with it.
4: You should put clothes on it.
3: Okay. make him feel immodest about his.
4: Sure. skeleton. Sure.
1: Yeah. Can you put the skeleton hands like in front of the crotch? Like he's embarrassed?
4: Like he's embarrassed,
3: know.
4: Yeah.
3: Uh-huh.
4: I'll bet you can pose him.
3: Yeah.
4: Colossal shrimp are bigger than jumbo shrimp, according to shrimp sizes.
1: Whoa. I didn't know that was a thing.
4: I guess so.
1: I can't handle shrimp that big. Jumbo's is
4: really?
1: Jumbo's as high as I can go.
3: Too much shrimp for you.
4: Yeah. Oh, okay.
3: All right.
1: 877-602-9696. Someone says you can buy all kinds of clothes at Amazon and decorate yours year-round.
3: Giant clothes for the skeleton?
4: Just go to, Goodwill or DI or something.
3: All right.
4: You don't need to order off of Amazon.
3: Yeah, that's fair.
1: I have someone in my neighborhood has one, and they just, depending on the holiday, decorate. Like he's got a Santa hat at Christmas.
3: Okay.
1: They
3: really?
1: Just leave them
3: I
1: up
3: like
1: all,
3: it. Yeah.
1: all year round.
4: Hmm.
3: My my wife did like a pumpkin painting night with some friends.
1: Yeah.
3: And the only Halloween decoration we have in front of our house right now, she's been like obsessed with Minions.
1: Uh-huh.
3: I can't tell if it's ironic or sincere. and she painted the pumpkin like a minion dressed as like a Vegas showgirl.
1: Oh, okay. Oh.
3: Yeah.
4: Okay.
3: Yeah.
4: Katie says May 5th we had 522 votes for one candidate.
3: Okay.
1: Oh, I wonder
4: so
1: what
4: that is
1: that
4: our,
1: was.
4: That is our record.
3: Mm.
4: I don't know.
3: Interesting.
1: I haven't decorated for Halloween yet. Well, I wonder if this is an empty nest thing. Because, you know, you decorate for the kids, even when they're
3: old. I don't.
1: No,
3: it's the only. I don't have kids, and I love decorating for Halloween.
4: I don't have kids, and I don't decorate for Halloween.
3: Yeah.
1: I mean, I will, but I just haven't. I haven't felt the urgency to get it done.
4: Well,
1: right
4: it's the
1: away.
4: Sixth already, Gina. You
1: That's
4: better get
1: true.
4: On.
1: I just got to do it. And we grew pumpkins at the farm, so the pumpkins are going to be homegrown. Farm fresh.
3: That's cool, actually.
1: Pumpkins.
3: How big did you get them?
1: I mean, it's a decent...
3: Sure.
1: Decent size. But we're not winning any, awards
3: at
1: or anything.
3: At the fair?
1: No.
3: No.
1: Just, a regular size pumpkin.
4: All right, let's see. Mike in Nashville is here.
2: Hello, yeah, what?
3: Mike.
5: Well,
3: Mike.
5: Good morning, Lords. Good morning, Nick. Hello. I have a joke for you all.
1: Okay.
3: Let's hear
5: Why
3: it.
5: Why did the chicken tell the joke?
1: Why did the chicken tell the joke?
3: Huh. What?
1: I don't know. Why did the chicken tell the joke?
5: Because.
4: Oh, God.
1: You called long distance to tell us that joke.
4: That's the only.
5: Yes, I did.
4: He's safely far enough away.
3: See, I was trying to figure out how this would relate to Dave Matthews Band some way, somehow.
4: Yeah, somehow you're going to put that in there.
1: It's Dave Matthews' favorite joke, right?
5: Yeah, it's got to be, right? Did you see his picture with Dave Grohl and Flavor Flav this past weekend?
3: I actually did, yeah.
5: People Fest?
3: Uh-huh.
4: Yeah.
5: Yeah, that's pretty funny.
4: I watched
5: Flavor Flav was saying, this should be the cover of Rolling Stone.
3: Uh-huh.
4: I watched his set from Farm Aid as well.
1: Oh, nice.
5: Oh, yeah. He's really good acoustic.
4: Yeah, he did pretty well.
1: Well, when's your next attendance at one of his events?
5: Friday, November 6th, here in Nashville.
1: Okay.
3: Right. Very
5: so
3: nice.
5: I don't have to travel for it. There
3: Good you for go. You. Good for you, Mike.
4: All right, Mike, thank you.
3: Thank you, Mike.
5: Thank you, guys. All have right. a good day.
4: Let's go to Jared.
2: Hello, yeah, what?
4: Hello, Jared.
6: How's it going? Thanks for letting me listen.
1: Thank you. What's going on?
6: I was actually curious. I'm going to the Taking Back Sunday show today. Uh-huh. And I don't live in Salt Lake, but I was curious if there's quick food spots you guys recommend in downtown Salt Lake.
4: Quick?
1: Where is Taking Back Sunday?
6: Like,
1: where?
6: Not like a sit-down restaurant.
1: Where's the show?
6: It's at the Union.
1: At the Union. So it's kind of north.
4: So you don't want a sit-down restaurant? You want something?
1: Something fast.
6: Something a little quicker, yeah. But well, I mean, unique. I don't know. We try a handful of places, but don't get done there too much.
3: I mean, I'm always a Crown Burger guy.
1: Oh, do you know what I was going to say? That, but you have Crown Burger where you are, right?
6: Yeah, it's all over.
4: All right, Lucky 13.
3: There you go.
1: Well, that's not super close.
4: Where's the show?
1: The Union.
3: It's I don't know the exact address, but it's on the other side of the freeway, just barely.
4: Oh,
3: yeah.
6: I don't remember the gateway. A little north.
1: I'd say like Red Iguana, but
3: actually, yeah, that's not quick.
4: That's not quick.
3: You got us in a conundrum.
4: Yeah, see, Jared, you put us in.
6: I know.
1: You know what? Somebody's listening, and we'll call and give us some suggestions.
4: And I'm telling you, Lucky 13 is not that far away from
1: you. It's not. Area. It's not.
4: So,
1: but that's also sit down.
4: Yeah. I mean, it's also sit down.
6: Burger place, bar, right?
4: Yeah, there's a bar inside. Yeah, I mean, you do sit down, but it's, you know, you can get served pretty quickly there. So,
1: I bet we get some. Keep listening. I bet we get some other suggestions.
6: Mm-hmm. We'll do. Well, I appreciate you guys. I always love listening. Nice to me calling.
4: Thanks, Jim.
1: Enjoy the show.
4: All right. Well.
2: Hello. Yeah. What?
4: Continues.
1: Lots of suggestions for where to eat before Taking Back Sunday.
3: Mm-hmm. Quick eats before Taking Back Sunday.
1: We've heard about Taverna Pizza on 3rd West is pretty close to the Union. They sell by the slice.
3: Several people texting in California Burger as well, which I know has a drive-through over there.
1: R&R Barbecue. Someone says there's a Wiener Schnitzel over there.
4: I know there used to be. Is there still?
1: A couple people said Pretty Bird. I love Pretty Bird.
4: Pretty Bird's really good.
1: Kind of the other direction.
4: And Coyote is a block away from the Union, but it's definitely a sit-down place. It's very good.
1: Somebody says Street Tacos Don Joaquin. Street Taco. That's fast.
3: You could do a Santo Taco as well. Some people texting in. Yeah, several people. I love Santo Taco.
4: Sure.
1: So if you have suggestions on where to eat before the Taking Back Sunday
3: quick
1: show,
3: eats.
1: Quick Eats.
3: Quick Eats.
4: Let's begin with Tracy.
2: Hello. Yeah. What?
7: Hi, Tracy.
8: Hi. I'm calling about the No Data Center Rally in Tooele.
1: Oh, okay.
8: October 7th.
1: Tomorrow.
8: It will be at the Tooele County Building at 47 South Main at 7 p.m. with a rally in the back starting at 6:30.
3: Very nice.
1: Great public service announcement. Thank you for letting us know.
4: Thank you.
3: Is this for data centers in general, or is there a specific one happening out in Tooele that I don't know
8: they're
3: about?
8: They're passing a code to allow data centers that is working with the Utah Inland Port Authority, and we are trying to stop the Chapter 34 and 17B code of being approved until they can get some more information for us.
1: Okay.
3: Is there a website or a social media page that you guys have to...
8: Tooele. The social media on Instagram is Tooele Cares. And on Facebook, it is Tooele Against Data Centers. And all the information will be on those pages. Right.
1: Easy. You thank you.
4: Thank you very much.
3: That's a great call, and thank you.
8: Thank you. Bye-bye.
4: Okay, let's go to Jeremy. Jeremy.
2: Hello, yeah, what?
4: Yes.
9: Hey, good morning.
1: Good morning.
9: I just had a suggestion for where to eat downtown, pretty quick.
1: Okay.
9: I would go to Bruges Waffles and Frites,
1: just
9: north of Pioneer Park.
1: Delicious. Perfect place.
9: That's my suggestion.
1: Yeah.
4: All right.
3: I love it.
1: A variety of dipping sauces with your frites.
3: Do they serve the breakfast waffles in the afternoon over there?
4: I don't know.
3: Go find out. The frites are amazing.
1: Yeah.
4: All right. Thanks, Jeremy.
9: Thank you.
4: All right. Let's go to Camille. Hello, Camille.
2: Hello. Yeah. What?
3: Camille.
10: Hi. I'm just wondering if I missed something, because last I heard, some troglodyte threatened to dox Jane Doe, and a bunch of women came forward saying they were Jane Doe and I am Spartacus style, and like there was one that people said, oh, that's her, that's the real one, but they were wrong. Did she get doxxed for real? Because whose appearance is Megyn Kelly making fun of?
1: Whose appearance? Oh, yeah. I don't know where.
10: Candidate.
1: Yeah. That's, I don't know where she saw the pictures or video. I'm not sure.
4: Yeah. Not sure which visual she is referencing.
1: But yes, I did notice on social media, I Am Jane Doe kind of blew up over the weekend, which it's similar to a Me Too kind of thing.
3: Yeah.
1: But yeah, to answer your question, I don't know where she saw that. It must be available somewhere.
3: I mean, in her argument, quote unquote, like it was also speculative, kind of what she was saying.
1: But this she acted like she saw pictures.
3: Yeah. Megyn Kelly says, like this is why she might enjoy it, which is the most disgusting argument ever.
4: Exactly. The information that I'm getting is from a British newspaper.
1: So like a Daily Mail kind of thing?
4: Yeah. Something like that. All right.
10: I mean, I wouldn't put it beyond her to make it up, for sure.
3: Yeah.
4: I wouldn't be surprised. Megyn Kelly is full of it.
3: Whether she saw it or not, she made the comment.
1: Yeah, exactly.
4: She's horrible.
10: I hate her. Anyway.
3: Right. Terrible.
1: Thank you.
10: Have a happy Tuesday.
4: Thank you, Camille. Let's go to DJ.
2: Hello. Yeah. What?
4: Hi, DJ.
11: Hello. Thanks for taking my call. I wanted to say, I know you used to go to Anime Bonsai, Carrie, and I kind of, self-imploded. There was a big scandal. I don't know if you guys know about the scandal, but anyway, I did want to promote HachiCon and Isekai Con. They're two of the new anime conventions that are, they come around August and February usually. And I also wanted to, I went to Fanic. Me and my husband cosplay there a lot. We did like Pinky and the Brain and a couple other things. Do you ever cosplay, and would you ever take Nick there to cosplay?
4: I have not cosplayed for a very, very long time.
3: Yeah.
4: The last official con cosplay I ever did, I was in high school. And there was a small science fiction convention in Provo at the Holiday Inn. And I got a Chewbacca mask. And I wore my bathrobe.
1: Mm-hmm. And was it a brown bathrobe?
4: It was orange. I put the letters Samurai Wookiee on the back of it. And I almost won. Mm-hmm. But the judge says you would have won for ingenuity and creativity, but you're just wearing sneakers.
1: Oh, you need to commit head to toe.
4: You need to commit head to toe. I went, oh, okay. All right.
3: I mean, I love a good costume.
11: Yeah, some bear paw slippers,
3: I love a good costume. I don't think I've ever done a straightforward cosplay outside of maybe when I was an intern, I did Kraft Punk from the Eric Andre show.
4: Yes.
3: The Kraft cheese version of Daft
1: Punk. That was a good costume.
3: That was a good costume.
4: Yeah. I remember that, yeah.
3: But most of my other costumes are a twist on something if I do one.
4: Like, we did do a Geek Show movie night where a listener made me a Lando Calrissian cape.
1: Ooh.
4: And I got a wig and a mustache. I didn't color my skin.
1: Good. I'm glad you didn't go that far.
4: I was Lando's cousin, Blando Calrissian.
3: I love that.
1: I like it.
3: Last year for Halloween, there was a meme going around at the internet at the time of like, and this is terrible, an AI generated photo of a minion on the cross.
1: That is horrible.
3: It's terrible. I went as a medieval monk minion. Like, I wore the goggles and everything.
1: Yeah.
3: And, like, that's usually my speed for costumes. So
4: there was a little kid at FanX this year. He was probably 9, maybe 10 years old. Mm-hmm. And he had this full-on, you could tell his parents might have helped him with it, this full-on classic RoboCop costume. I mean, it was impressive.
1: Very well done.
4: And it was even more impressive in that he was doing the walk.
1: Oh,
4: the
1: okay.
4: RoboCop walk as he went from panel to panel.
1: Oh, good for him.
4: So kudos to him. Awesome. Kudos to him if he's listening. All right.
3: What's the social media plug for the, remind me the name of the?
11: Oh, so HachiCon runs in August. It's HachiCon. It's in August. And then IsekaiCon. That's IsekaiCon. Those are both of the Isekai's at Sandy Convention Center. HachiCon is at the Cultural Center in West Valley, off of 12th West and 33rd South. But they're all Hachi is really cool. I worked with events and a lot of staff from Bonsai that kind of got shafted from the staff there. But anyway, they started their own con, and they're very awesome, really. Like, you wait in line for the cosplay contest, they bring you water, they check if you're doing okay. Mm. They want to make sure their attendees are taken care of.
1: Oh, that's nice.
11: Mm-hmm. So it's a really great con. Yeah.
12: Thank you very much.
3: Thank you.
1: Thanks.
12: All right, we'll see you, DJ. Let's go to, is it Sherilyn?
4: Sure.
2: Hello. Yeah. What?
12: Hello,
1: morning.
13: Sherilyn. Hi, guys.
12: Hi.
3: Hi.
13: How are you?
1: Good. What do you got?
13: Okay, so I'm Sherilyn with Cafe Moise. Guys, I'm excited that you guys are coming back.
1: Yeah.
12: Yes, we're very excited.
1: We're doing our Dracula party there on October 22nd.
13: Yep. And I was counting how many tickets were sold yesterday, and it looks like we've sold about 50 now.
1: Mm. Do you know how many we're selling? I can't remember what the capacity is for that.
13: I think we're selling 70, and then we're comping 30 for you guys. So we've got about 100 of them. So
1: this is the Dracula party for Ballet West Dracula. We're going to go to Cafe Molise at 5 p.m., three-course meal. Do you know what food you're going to be serving yet for that?
13: They're more of a small bites. We'll have like a little appetizer for you with the first one, and then I think we're having a pasta dish for the main dish, and then I'm not sure what the dessert is yet, but just small little bites that go with the wine pairings.
1: We'll do all that and then walk down to the Capitol Theater.
12: The
1: when you buy the ticket, you get the wine and the food and the ballet ticket.
12: Yeah.
13: Yeah, it's a great deal.
12: All right. Thank you, Sherilyn.
13: You're welcome.
12: All right. We'll see you.
1: If you want to buy those, just go to x96.com, or I think there's a link at cafemolise.com.
12: There is, yes. All right. Well, that's all the time.
2: Hello. Yeah. What?
12: That we have. Sorry.
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17: 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Okay, now you see this gentleman? 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All right, here we go. This is exciting, isn't it?
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19: Welcome, everyone. This is Lawrence Wolf. 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

0: 6 a.m. Saddle up the troops.
1: This is the captain speaking. Welcome aboard. Make yourself comfortable. Please remain seated at all times. 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

0: see the usual gang of misfits and dope addicts are here.
1: And we heard from Jeannie, who's got it in Farmington right now.
2: Farmington.
3: Got it, baby. Got it. Why, now that version is from the show, the Broadway show.
4: No, this is from the album.
3: That's from the album?
4: Yeah.
3: Huh. I seem to remember somehow the last line, there was like a pause, and...
4: You're thinking of a different song. I don't think they did Nothing But Flowers on the Broadway show.
3: So why did you pick that?
4: It's National Flower Day.
1: Ah,
3: how about that? How about that? That's not one of the national days I have on my list for today, but I'll take it. I really like that song. I think it may be my favorite.
1: Really?
3: Yeah.
4: Really?
3: Yeah. Because it's so absolutely ironic.
4: Mm-hmm.
3: You know, he's going on and on about how everything's changed. And, you know, nature used to be wonderful, but we've cultivated the land. And, you know, we've put up parking lots and buildings. And it sounds like horrible, horrible, horrible, horrible, horrible. And yet the last line is, don't leave me stranded here. I can't get used to this lifestyle.
1: My husband surprised me with flowers. Well, he brings me flowers all the time, like. Cut flowers at home.
3: You don't bring me flowers anymore.
1: I don't sing you love songs either. I hardly talk to you anymore.
3: Barely.
1: When you come through the door at the end of the day.
3: That's right.
4: I remember that. Oh, we stopped.
3: Let's not do that.
4: All right.
1: But he planted wildflowers at the farm that I didn't know he planted.
4: Oh.
3: He sowed the seeds?
1: Yeah, and I... Like right by the barn, and they popped up in a beautiful surprise. I'm like, I didn't know you planted wildflowers.
3: You know why he did that, don't you? Because now he doesn't have to bring you flowers anymore.
1: He can just point.
3: Yeah, so hey, I did that right there. That's for you, baby.
1: Yeah, that's the sound I heard.
3: It came up just like that.
1: I didn't know you did that.
3: So how have things been?
1: Great.
3: The last couple of 3 days.
1: Everything's great.
3: Everything's okay.
5: Happy?
3: I just thought I'd check. I guess we're happy.
1: Everything's great.
3: Everything's coming up roses.
4: Yeah.
3: And sunshine and lollipops.
4: Yeah,
3: no.
1: How was your weekend away?
3: It was nice, very nice. So this house that we stay in, It's a small house built up against the red rock of southern Utah, of Escalante, the area. And it's a handcrafted house, you can tell. I mean, it was built. There's another house just, you can see another house just on the way down the road.
1: Mm-hmm.
3: And that the person who lives in that house when he's there is the guy who built the house we stay in. And he built the house that he stays in himself. But his daughter who sort of handles the Airbnb stuff. She's in Oregon. She lives in Oregon. I don't even know if she ever comes down there anymore. So it's a beautiful handcrafted house. It's small. It's pretty old. I've decided. I mean, it's probably been there 20 some odd years on this land that they own, which is right in the heart of the natural wildlife area of Escalante.
1: Mm-hmm.
3: And they have, so I'll give you an idea of what kind of a house it is. In the house, there's all kinds of artifacts that they've collected over the years. Rocks that they, interesting rocks that they've found, and pottery and things like that. And then there's a library. Many Airbnbs have a library, a collection of books that they've bought over the years or people have left and so forth. And there is one book there. It's a 900-page book about tree nuts. Could you?
1: Even if you devoted one page to each nut, that's a lot of nuts.
3: Tree nuts. 900 pages of...
1: So you settled in with that on the porch? And
3: you bet. Yeah.
4: Well, thank God there's nothing about peanuts in there.
1: No.
3: No, those
1: that's
3: are
1: not
3: legumes.
1: A tree nut.
3: Those are legumes.
4: That's not a tree nut.
3: Those are dug out of the ground, babe.
6: I burn better books than that on Sundays. You filthy hippie.
3: You know, there are books there that are, I mean, there's a, what's that lady, woman who writes the detective novel?

0: with the letters of the alphabet. Grafton, Sue Grafton. Mm-hmm. There's some of those, and there's Edward Abbey, and there's a whole bunch of Nate, you know, identifying the lizards of southwest Utah and bird books and all of that kind of thing. And there's, oddly enough, there is a drawer, and it's been there. We've been going to this house for 6 years in a row. You open up this drawer, and it's full of nothing but bird feathers.
1: That's weird.
0: And I think it's
1: someone's just collecting
0: them.
1: Yeah,
0: I mean, I think it's feathers that they've, when they've been out on hikes and stuff, they find. Like, for instance, my child found a really beautiful orange bird feather when she and my wife were out hiking. Which,
1: and did you add it to the drawer?
0: My child kept it because he'll paste it into a journal. And I identified the feather with my, you know, Google identifier. It was from a red-tailed flicker, which is a kind of a woodpecker, which you hear. You hear woodpeckers fairly often in the trees surrounding the house.
1: Laughing. They're always laughing, aren't they? Yeah. Guess who?
0: So
1: well, welcome back.
0: It's lovely. It's very relaxing. I just sat on the porch and smoked and drank bourbon.
2: Oh, good.
0: And journaled.
2: Good for you.
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0: Okay, then we'll take a break and we'll come back. And you can check in with us if you'd like to do that. The number is 877-602-9696. You can call us. You know, there are no rules. Just call us about anything you want. Just say good morning and have a good day. Or if you want to mention something, you can do that. 877-602-9696. You can also text us if you'd like to do that. That's 33986.
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2: All right, 622. Let's get this over with.
0: Yeah, okay, I'm for that. We will officially begin the program and then sure would like to hear from you. You could text us or call us, check in with us for the morning. It's 877-602-9696, or the text number, if you prefer, is 33986. The moon is 11.3% of full. It is a waning crescent moon. I just saw a little sliver of it there up in the eastern sky this morning. It will rise. Oh, excuse me. The moon will set at 5:32 p.m. today, today being Wednesday. It's the seventh day of October in the year of our Lord Jesus Christ, 2026. It's National Have a cup of coffee with a cop day.
18: Okay.
2: With a cop?
0: With a cop.
2: No, thanks.
0: Yeah, have a cup of coffee with a cop. There's some cops I'd like
18: sure.
0: to have a cup. Chris Burbank, I always would have a cup of coffee with. He's an ex-cop, but still a
18: cop.
0: We
18: have lots of cops that listen.
0: Yeah. It's National Frappe Day.
2: Is that competing with Cup of Coffee Day?
18: It's a different drink.
0: It's not saying have a frappe with a cop. It's just National Frappe Day.
2: Hmm.
0: It's National, this is what I rely on, it's National Inner Beauty Day.
18: You rely on it.
0: I have to rely on it. I have to rely on my inner beauty because I ain't got no outward beauty. It's National Kale Day, not the name, the vegetable kale. National Pumpkin Seed Day, plant a pumpkin. We got pumpkins here in the studio, I see.
18: Mm-hmm.
0: It's You Matter to Me Day.
18: Aw.
0: You matter to me. And it's National Walk and Bike to School Day.
18: Well, which is it?
0: Walk and or bike to school.
18: Oh, okay.
0: Don't leave me stranded here. I can't get used to this lifestyle. I can't get used to this show that I should be used to after 40 years. It's Radio from Hell, starring the Lords of Morning Radio. It's Kerry Jackson right there. I'm Bill Allred. Hello. That's Gina Barberi over there. Hi, Gina. Katie, for short, is our excellent producer there in the booth. And who's in there helping out? I don't know who that is. Oh, there it is.
2: It's Bunny's kid.
0: And the dog is sleeping away. Vax is sleeping. And we have another helper here in the building.
2: Nope.
0: Is nobody here today?
2: Nope.
0: All right. Well, then let's get on with it.
2: All right. So let's begin. Demetra.
0: Good morning, Demetra.
19: Hi. Good morning.
0: How are you?
19: I'm doing okay. When you were down south, I kept hoping you would maybe just by chance swing into the Hunt and Gather, where I have a friend of mine who's a chef who's working down there.
0: You used to go to that restaurant all the time when it was El Diablo, mm-hmm. I think it was called.
18: We all went there together. Yeah.
2: Oh, yeah, that's right.
0: Yeah, they have
18: Cafe Diablo.
0: Cafe Diablo. And then the guy who was the chef there and ran it, I think he was from New York or he was from back east somewhere. He just decided he wanted to move back east and... But is Hunt and Gather good? I used to love Cafe Diablo.
19: You know, I've never been there. I don't drive out of the valley.
0: Well, you should get somebody to drive you out of the valley.
20: We'd like to drive you out of this valley, Demetra.
19: Yeah, I need to get out of the valley.
0: Yeah, you should.
19: I kind of think of being trapped here.
0: Yeah. Oh, and go ahead.
19: No, that's all.
0: Okay, I was just going to mention, too, I was thinking about the bird feathers. I don't understand. The birds, those feathers, the birds were not using them anymore. Why can't you pick them up off the ground?
2: The law came to be because the 19th century hat trade slaughtered millions of birds for decoration, pushing species like the passenger pigeon to extinction.
0: Right. Well, but I made sure I didn't kill any birds. So.
18: Good. I'm glad.
0: Demetra, who's your friend that works at Hunt and Gather, and what does your friend do there?
19: He's a chef.
0: Okay.
19: His name's Jerry Lidke.
0: Okay. All right.
19: And he was the chef that he was the chef who started the Tin Angel.
0: Oh, okay. Yeah. Okay. Yeah. Yeah. Well, that's Tin Angel. I used to enjoy that place. I think they're in the Eccles now, aren't they? Or some version.
19: Yeah,
0: of it.
19: His wife has it now in the Eccles.
0: Yeah, some version of it. Yeah. All right, Demetra. Thanks for checking in with us. All right.
19: Okay. Thanks.
2: See ya.
19: Bye.
2: All right. Let's go to Milo.
0: Milo, good morning. How are you? We haven't heard from you in a while.
21: Yeah, I've been busy, man. I'd be at work at 5 a.m. most of the time, so yep. I don't have time to listen to you guys. But this week's been nice, so I'm going to school, so I have to be there at 7. So waking up early, heading out right now. So I'm like, better check in right now while I get the chance.
0: Thanks for doing it, Milo.
18: What are you doing in school, Milo?
21: Learning the sheet metal trade.
18: Okay.
21: There's a lot of trades, apparently, with sheet metal, so I haven't decided which one I want to do, but... I got a week in school right now, so
0: okay.
21: So we're gonna decide what I'm gonna do. It's gonna be like a 5-year program, so glad to talk to you guys. I haven't talked to you in a minute though.
0: No, it's been a while.
18: Nice to hear from you, Milo.
0: Thanks
18: glad
0: for
18: you're doing
0: in.
18: Well.
21: No problem, guys. See
2: All right.
21: you later.
2: See we'll see ya. 877-602-9696. If you've a mind to call, let's see, text check-ins. Let's see, Bizarro Matt Damon from Tooele.
18: I got an email from Bizarro Matt Damon. I don't know if Katie can put up the picture he sent me yesterday. This is Bill, we were very Michael Douglas, Catherine Zeta-Jones heavy on the content yesterday.
0: Ooh, yeah, I saw a picture of Mike. He has a book out, right?
18: Yeah, yeah. Oh, yeah.
0: I saw a picture of, he looks really bad.
18: He looks bad.
2: He sounds bad.
18: This, if you go to x96.com/live, Bizarro Matt Damon made a Gina Barberi, Catherine Zeta-Jones face-off poster, and I
2: because they are mortal enemies. After and,
18: I appreciate that very much.
0: And you look the same age.
18: Doesn't she look slightly older?
0: Well, her
2: not in that picture.
0: Her complexion is a little darker than yours.
2: In real life, she looks older.
18: Okay, good. That's all I want.
2: This one's kind of airbrushed a bit.
0: I think I'd like to have Bizarro Matt Damon do a face-off with you and Michael Douglas.
2: Ooh.
0: Let's see how that looks. Or me and Michael Douglas.
18: You and Michael Douglas.
0: Yeah, that would. I think he would. Michael Douglas would win.
2: All right. Sketchy Blake of Ogden. Joe Dirt checking in. Let's see, Zana Bountiful, nothing but flowers, nothing but Mill Creek coffee.
0: Mill Creek coffee, I'm having some right now in my Radio from Hell coffee mug.
18: And Zane, you're supposed to tell people to send in their things that must go.
2: Yes.
18: We need your things that must go. What is bothering you right now? Email it to us, radiofromhell@x96.com.
2: Mixer driver Shane checking in from Happy Valley. Welcome back, Bill.
0: Thank you.
2: Max Power here. Dad, how drunk are you? Not very. All right. I missed the name of the song. Can you please repeat? Nothing But Flowers.
0: Talking Heads.
2: Yes. NP Sam checking in. Welcome back, Bill.
0: Mm-hmm.
2: Chef Roy checking in. Sounds like you had a relaxing time.
0: Very.
2: Eric in Purgatory checking in from Paradise, Newfoundland. I'm having cod cheeks for breakfast.
0: Ah! My wife and I are contemplating visiting Newfoundland to see if it's a place we would like to live.
2: There you go. Yeah, lots of people checking in. Let's get underway, shall we? Traffic.
18: Let's see what we have here. This came in about 40 minutes ago, so it might not even be an issue anymore, but I'll mention it. Crash northbound I-215 West 29th South in West Valley. That's all UDOT's reporting. Infiniteam has not reported anything yet, and Infiniteam is all y'all. Let us know what you're seeing on the roads. 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
2: All right. So we will take a break, play a song. After that song, it's Big Boy News and Opinuendo. And Frank Crist presents the Dead Celebrity Game. We'll explain how to play and what you'll win coming up. Zero res.
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25: Phil! 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

0: All right, 6:40, and it is time for Big Boy News and Opinuendo. And right after that, it's Frank Crist Presents They're Fine. They're Just Fine. Dead Celebrity Game. We're going to give you a list of four celebrity names. Three of those celebrities are just fine. One of them is dead. If you pick the dead one correctly, you're going to win
1: tickets to Red Butte Garden After Dark.
0: Red Butte Garden tickets at 877-602-9696. The sooner you line up for those tickets, the better.
2: Oh, it's their little spooky thing they do every year.
0: Yeah.
2: That's I've been to that. It's really fun.
0: 877-602-9696 is the number to call to play Frank Crist Presents. And we will play that right after this. Big Boy News and Opinuendo brought to you by
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4: This program is intended for mature audiences. Parental discretion is advised.
2: A rare record from Led Zeppelin, which the band ordered to be recalled and destroyed, has been found on Antiques Roadshow.
1: Really?
2: The rarity was found as the hit BBC show, well, it's shown here too, it's the BBC version of it, headed to Wales for a recent episode, when at a carefully castle, a man brought in a copy of a 7-inch single and told antiques expert Mark Allum about how he had managed to get his hands on it. The 7-inch contained the legendary group's classic single, Whole Lotta Love, which was certified gold in the United States and had a rare single pressing of 500 copies made by Atlantic Records. Led Zeppelin had a strict no-single rule throughout their career and only wanted their music to be released as full albums. As a result, their manager, Peter Grant, ordered all copies of the single be recalled and destroyed. Not everyone returned the singles, however, because, you know, why would you?
0: Yeah.
2: And the man who brought his copy in on Antiques Roadshow said he had had it since the early 70s. It was noted that there were some finger marks and light scratches on the vinyl, but it was difficult to put a value on it. Estimated that it could fetch around $1,327.53. To be precise.
1: How do they decide that?
5: That's what the market will pay. Yeah.
2: That's what they do.
1: I want to hear it.
2: You've heard it before.
5: You know the song.
1: I mean, yeah, I want to hear the
2: why
1: the vinyl.
2: I don't know. It's the same thing. It's just, you know, just not on an album. The State Department has sent a formal diplomatic note to Russia asking for more information about a possible outbreak of an anti-plague research laboratory in Siberia. We have officially requested additional information from the Russian government, the department said in a statement on Tuesday. We are also in official communication with other countries around the world to share information. Secretary of State Marco Rubio voiced the request publicly on Tuesday during a trip to Iceland, noting that the United States was we're monitoring this situation, he said.
1: I trust that.
2: I think it's incumbent upon Russia to obviously share more information with the world, Rubio said. We're watching it very closely, hour by hour, blah, blah, blah, blah, blah, blah, blah.
0: They won't take any action because it's Russia.
2: It's just words.
0: And Vlad and Donald are
1: buddies.
2: The plea for more information comes after Daria Shapovalova, a 28-year-old employee of the Anti-Plague Institute of Siberia and the Far East in Irkutsk, died this month of mysterious pneumonia at a hospital in the town near Irkutsk, where Ms. Shapovalova lived. The death prompted Russian officials to quarantine part of the hospital, the institute staff, and other people whom Ms. Shapovalova had come into contact with in her final days. Other facilities in and around there have also implemented restrictive measures, in some cases as a precaution. So this is a laboratory where, among other things, they research the plague, which, by the way, you know, as it killed hundreds of thousands of people in the Middle Ages... Mm-hmm. It's actually now, if you get the plague, you can be...
1: antibiotics.
2: They can take care of it. It won't kill you.
1: But it'll kill you fast if you don't.
2: Yeah.
6: Or you could just have some apple cider vinegar and you'll be fine.
2: So there it is, the plague. Now we're going to go to the crime desk and we're going to talk about this just horrible case from Tennessee woman, what's her name?
1: Krista Pike. She's awake and talking, you know, believe it or not.
2: I was saying to my wife while we were on vacation, when she was taken to the hospital, Tennessee authorities, I'm sure, were saying, oh, God, I hope she dies. I hope she dies
1: awake
2: in the hospital.
1: And talking. Yeah. Against all odds, Krista Pike is conscious, speaking, and continues to receive critical medical care. Her recovery is medically unprecedented. Her prognosis remains unclear. The attorneys added in a statement that Pike is still shackled to her hospital bed despite the severe damage she has endured to her arms. Pike was taken to the hospital on September 30th after Tennessee was unable to complete her execution. Pike is the only person known to have survived a complex execution attempt. What they said was that the drugs they gave her seeped out of her veins and into the tissue.
2: I don't even think they went into her veins at all.
1: She was complaining about burning. Yeah. Don't get me wrong. She's a horrible person, but I'm hoping that maybe this finally will get people talking about us getting rid of the death penalty.
2: Tennessee, you know, the governor there, what's his name?
1: I don't know.
2: I can't think of it right now. But, you know, we're going to have an independent body investigate this before we execute anybody else.
1: We should not do that anymore.
2: Bill Harris has died. Bill Harris was a disillusioned Vietnam veteran looking for purpose when he joined a revolutionary group known as the Symbionese Liberation Army. Bill Harris, a Marine Corps veteran, was one of the main kidnappers of Patty Hearst, the heiress of the Hearst fortune, in his role as a top lieutenant with the Symbionese Liberation Army, the underground band of firebrands that epitomized and to many helped discredit the revolutionary far left of the 70s. He died in San Francisco. He was 81 years old. His wife confirmed the death at a hospital and said the cause was a heart attack. Patty Hearst was the heir to the Hearst fortune and news outlets, and Bill Harris said the reason the Symbionese Liberation Army wanted to kidnap Patty Hearst was that her family was in control of a media empire that we viewed as an arm of propaganda for the United States government. University of Arizona has put its fraternity chapters, all of them, on a form of suspension that severely limits their activities, citing reports of misconduct that the university said had persisted despite warnings. In a letter dated Monday in the university's fraternities and sororities, Chrissy Lieberman, the dean of students, said she was putting the university's 21 interfraternity council chapters on interim activities suspension, double secret suspension, or what was it
1: probation.
2: Called?
1: Probation.
2: Double secret probation. Yeah. Several chapters that were found responsible for code of conduct violations last spring remain on disciplinary status or are currently under an investigation. Ms. Lieberman said those chapters are on active. And they should just get rid of fraternities and sororities altogether everywhere. Get rid of them.
5: Yep.
2: The Great Salt Lake is now below 30% of its natural volume, and a billboard along the Wasatch Front is back to remind Utahns just how much the lake has declined. The Great Salt Lake Tracker, launched by Grow the Flow in 2025, is back on Utah roadways. The billboard first went up last year. It showed the lake at 37.5% of its natural volume. Public visibility and transparency, I think, is one of the first steps in solving this problem, said Samantha Hawkins, communications director for Grow the Flow. Grow the Flow said the lake's decline is more serious than many Utahns realize, with concerns ranging from the health of the lake's ecosystem to dust, skiing, and the state's economy. Salt Lake will become a ghost town if that lake dries up.
1: Yep.
2: And there are public officials who could do something about this, they do not.
5: No.
2: The Great Salt Lake, another story. The Great Salt Lake, now here's somebody's doing something. According to the Great Salt Lake Commissioner's Office, there's a release of water, 3 billion gallons of water, that they are going to release from Willard Bay into the Great Salt Lake.
1: Good.
2: According to the Great Salt Lake Commissioner's Office, the ongoing construction at Pine View Reservoir, which was drained over the summer to replace 6.4 miles transmission pipeline, during the pipeline project, the water drained from the reservoir was directed to Willard Bay. In all, 3.26 billion gallons of water will now be sent to the Great Salt Lake. Will it? It'll do some good, but not nearly enough. Hundreds of residents at a Mill Creek apartment building were evacuated following carbon monoxide incident on Monday. Mm-hmm. Unified fire crews responded to the Moda Glenwood Apartments near 3900 South and Main and immediately registered carbon monoxide readings throughout the building. Hazmat teams were getting positive readings for above healthy levels to the point that we had to work with our masks on inside the building. Unified Fire later said the carbon monoxide alert stemmed from the vehicles that were left running inside of a parking garage where an open stairwell was located. What? People were allowed to return home later in the evening after conditions were safe.
1: It's not even like it's cold and you're warming up your car. What are you
5: with the price of gas, why are you doing
1: that?
5: Yeah.
2: An autopsy report has revealed what caused the death of a Las Vegas man who was found dead in his jail cell shortly after his arrest for the 2006 death of his wife. The Clark County Coroner's Office determined David Vandermeer died by hanging.
1: They needed to...
5: Well...
1: That wasn't obvious when they found him?
2: And the death was a suicide. I think it probably was.
1: Oh, okay.
2: Yeah, obvious. That's what I think is funny about it. Not funny, though. Vandermeer's wife, Bernadette, died 20 years earlier in a fall from the Angels Landing Trail. Remember this story?
5: Yeah.
2: Investigators in Washington County said that they reopened the case after receiving a new tip that called into question Vandermeer's account that the fall had been an accident. In a partially redacted suicide note found in Vandermeer's cell after his death, 48-year-old claimed he didn't kill his wife. I was naive to think that just because I didn't kill Bernadette that there would be no problem with the charges. This is just calculated risk at this point. Reports of the affidavit contain small amounts of truth, but paint a picture I will probably not be able to overcome, he wrote. You know, he was a former youth pastor as well, and he got in trouble after the death of his wife for having a sexual involvement with a very underage girl in his congregation.
5: Mm-hmm. Youth pastor, huh?
2: Yeah, that's him.
5: That seems to be pretty common.
1: Not a drag queen?
2: Yeah.
5: No.
2: And finally this. For generations of Utah families, the Sugar House Santa Shack has been a part of the magic of Christmas.
1: I had taken my kids there many times for...
2: But after nearly 80 years in the neighborhood, the beloved holiday tradition is on the move. Mm. The tiny Santa Shack. I remember one time they were going to get rid of it, and then people were upset, and they didn't.
1: Yeah.
2: It currently sits near construction for the UTA S-Line extension, which is the reason it has to find a new home. The S-Line is that... I think it's that track that nobody rides, you know, goes from Sugar House down to the Central Point. Inside the track, families have made Christmas memories with children sitting on Santa's lap, sharing their wish lists, and eventually bringing their own children and grandchildren to the same place. Current owner and photographer Lori Bray says that's what makes the Santa Shack so special. Where they're going to move it? Well, she's not sure at this point. I've looked all over Sugar House to find another spot. There just isn't one, Bray said.
1: Ooh.
2: Oh, come on. There's got to be.
6: Got to be.
2: Why don't you put it right by the whale? Put it right.
1: There's not room the for it by the whale.
2: Can't you put it right there, next to the whale?
1: No.
2: No?
5: All right. Sports, weather, traffic.
1: Well, four puppies at a national park in Alaska will soon be so disciplined they'll be able to pull a heavy sled over thousands of miles in snowstorms. But for now, they're just goofy youngsters that park rangers are trying to beef up for the job. With Fat Bear Week over, Denali National Park and Preserve has declared Chunky Puppy Day. Staged a competition to see which of their six-month-old Alaskan huskies grow the heaviest. You can go to x96.com/live to see Chunky Puppy Day. Mammoth, the only male of the group, lived up to his name, weighing in at 77.1 pounds. Second place went to Rainier, 66.7 pounds. Denali streamed the weigh-ins for the dog fans who watched them on a live camera in an outdoor pen. They're adorable.
2: Mm.
1: Speaking of Mammoth, Utah Mammoth won last night. They beat the New Jersey Devils 5-3. And in Major League Baseball, Brewers and Padres. Padres won 4-3. Dodgers 3-1 over the Braves. Later today, you've got the Guardians and the White Sox, the Rays and the Yankees, Dodgers and Braves, and Brewers and Padres. That is your sports.
2: I think this is a must-win, I heard, for the Yankees. If they don't win this game, they're out.
1: Get it did. Yeah, Tampa Bay leads that series 2-0.
2: Oh.
1: Let's see, weather. So we're going to be warm and sunny again today. High of 83, tomorrow 84, Friday 84. Saturday is when things start to change. Slight chance of showers Saturday. 79 for a high, and showers likely overnight Saturday night into Sunday. And we start a more fally, cooler, rainy pattern for the first part of the week, it looks like. Could even see significant rain through that. Traffic, UDOT's not reported anything in the last 45 minutes or so, so I'm not going to pass that along. And I'm looking at our message stream, see if any Infinity members have checked in there. No, just runner Chris and Murray checking in. Beautiful morning, crescent moon for the morning run. That counts as an Infinity Team report.
2: You bet.
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2: Oh, good morning, Frank.
7: Oh, hello, everyone.
2: Sorry, Frank, I can't say that I really missed you, but...
7: Oh, I was there.
1: He's always around.
2: Frank Christ is in the studio. He makes himself visible to us. Could you just flicker out and we could just hear your voice, maybe?
7: Oh, could you, if you'd like.
2: Yeah, could you do that?
7: All right.
2: Because you're a skeleton and it's kind of hard to look at you sometimes.
7: All right.
2: All right. Oh,
7: there.
2: Thank you. Thank you very much. Can't see him anymore. Frank is a Grim Reaper. He's the Grim Reaper of the souls of precious, precious celebrities. And it makes him feel so... You know, I'd rather know where you are. Could you make yourself visible again?
7: Okay.
1: He's being awfully demanding.
2: Thank you.
7: I'll say. Wow.
2: Thank you, Frank. Frank, when a celebrity dies, Frank is called to the scene, and Frank takes their soul off to the distribution center, and he hates his job. Why do you hate it so much, Frank?
7: Because I love our precious celebrities.
2: And why do you love them so much?
7: Wish they could live forever. We all want to be just like them.
2: Yes, we do. Frank joins us to play the game we call Frank Chris Presents.
7: They're fine. They're just fine.
2: He's brought me a list of actors, four actors, three of the actors on that
7: list.
2: They're
7: just fine.
2: Yeah, but one of them Frank has taken. And it is the contestant's job to find out who the dead celebrity is. Who do we have somebody there?
7: Lauren is here.
2: Lauren, is that you?
8: That's me.
2: Hi, Lauren. How are
7: it's
2: you today?
7: Me, Lauren.
2: How are you, Lauren?
8: I'm fine. I'm just fine.
2: That's great, Lauren. Lauren, if you can identify the dead celebrity, you will win, Gina.
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2: All right, should we give it a go, Lauren?
8: It sounds great.
2: All right. Because it is National Walk or Bike to School Day, Frank has given me a list of actors in movies about the days when kids walked to school. You know, those halcyon days. Identify the dead celebrity, and you're going to go to Garden After Dark. Here we go. Number one, Mary Badham. She played Jean Louise, you know, Scout Finch in To Kill a Mockingbird, for which she was nominated for an Academy Award for Best Supporting Actress. Badham also played Sport Sherwood in The Bewitchin' Pool, the final episode of the original Twilight Zone series. And she was in films This Property is Condemned and Let's Kill Uncle. Her film set in the days when kids walked to school, well, To Kill a Mockingbird, of course. Number one, Mary Badham. Number two, Jennifer O'Neill. She was a teenage model who became a spokesperson for CoverGirl Cosmetics. Her acting career started with For Love of Ivy, followed by the lead role in Howard Hawks' Western film Rio Lobo. She then starred in David Cronenberg's cult horror film Scanners and in the short-lived TV series Cover Up. Her film set in the days when kids walked to school, Summer of 42. The film capturing the lazy, sun-drenched routines of teenagers navigating local pathways, schoolyards, and small-town streets. Number two, Jennifer O'Neill. Number three is Griffin Dunne. He studied acting at the Neighborhood Playhouse School in New York City. He was in An American Werewolf in London. He was in a movie called After Hours, for which he was nominated for a Golden Globe Award. And he also acted in Straight Talk and Quiz Show. His film set in the days when kids walked to school. He was in My Girl. Veda and Thomas Jr., Thomas J.'s bike rides and neighborhood walks capture innocent free-range summer days before middle school changes everything. And finally on the list, oh, by the way, that was Griffin Dunn. Finally, number four, Melinda Dillon, best known for Close Encounters of the Third Kind and A Christmas Story. Other roles were The Muppet Movie, Harry and the Hendersons, The Prince of Tides, and Bound for Glory. She was in Slapshot, too. Her film set in the days when kids walked to school, A Christmas Story. You know, Ralphie and his younger brother, Randy, walking to school, snowball fights, all of that. Number four, Melinda Dillon. One of those actors is dead, Lauren. Who is it?
8: Oh, I'm between two and four. Let's go with Melinda Dillon.
2: You are correct. Melinda Dillon. She was 83, died back in 2023. Jennifer O'Neill is still around. She retired from acting. She's like a culty evangelical person.
1: Preacher.
2: Now. Yeah. And Mary Badham retired from acting when she was a little kid, but then she sort of has come back, and she's 74 now. She was in recently in something that had something to do with To Kill a Mockingbird, but she's still doing stuff. So there you go, Lauren. You've won tickets to Garden After Dark. Congratulations.
8: Wonderful. Thanks so much.
2: You're welcome. Hang on. Katie will tell you how to get your tickets.
7: Well, I have to go check on some precious celebrities today. Joy Behar is 84.
2: Oh, she's been in an accident or something.
1: Hasn't she?
2: Yeah, she's not well.
7: Oh, no.
1: Yeah. We'll check on her.
7: She's so loud, though. John Mellencamp is 75.
1: John Cougar?
7: A little ditty about death and Diane.
2: Yeah.
7: Oh, but Simon Cowell is 67.
1: Yeah, but his face is only 50.
7: America's got a pulse. Simon, well, we'll see.
2: You're so catty, Gene.
7: Goodbye, everybody. Goodbye.
2: Goodbye, Frank. You talk about precious celebrities that way.
1: Eagle Mountain eastbound Corey Beat Ride is backed way up. A friend of the program says down to one lane because of construction at Mountain View Light. State Road 73 coming out of Eagle Mountain towards Saratoga, a mess due to road construction. That's from Daniel in Eagle Mountain. A slowdown on the on-ramp at I-80 at Lake Point. Looks like a motorcyclist spun out. Another friend of the program sending that in. And someone says put the Santa Shack where the Sizzler was. I think that's a fine idea. 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It's bold, it's intense, it's unlike anything you've ever seen before. 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
16: Some guy tried to sell me a watch with the lunar phases of the moon on it. 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Got to know what the moon's doing, you know? 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You know, I'll look up, you know? 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
19: 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You put must go on the subject line. If we read yours on the air, maybe it'll make you feel better. And sometimes we understand these things actually disappear from people's lives.

0: So on our way home from Escalante, we stop in Boulder, Utah, little town there, and we always go to this place, the Burr Trail Grill, and have a hamburger. Really one of the best hamburgers in the state. Delicious. Wonderful hamburgers. My big complaint and thing that must go with the Burr Trail Grill, though, is the music they were playing. It was knockoffs of New Order. Things that sort of sounded like New Order, but were not. Provoker, a song called Blue Sheen. Kiss Me Till My Lips Fall Off by Lebanon Hanover. These things, they think they're sounding like New Order, but they're not New Order. So that must go. Let's see. This one is from Max Power. Good morning, lords. My thing that must go. So I have a work truck. Big, dumb, diesel gas work truck. Diesel gas. I liked it so much, I bought one for me for everyday use.
1: Mm.
0: I know, I'm sorry.
2: Yep.
0: Anyhow, remember when I said Ryan's boyfriend is awesome but dumb as a box of rocks?
2: This
0: is his daughter, yeah. His car broke down, so I let him drive my truck. And do you remember what kind of gas this truck takes?
2: Probably diesel.
0: Yeah. Yeah, his dad called me and said, how much do I owe you? I said, I'll hit you up when they get married for paying me back for my truck. Max Power. Good morning, y'all. You can use my name. It's David. My list of things that must go. T-Mobile asking to download apps that will make the most of my new update with a notification that keeps coming back until you tap it, only for the apps in question to be crappy mobile games.
2: Yeah.
0: And another thing that must go, inconsiderate people at cons. I went to FanX last week, and I had a great time. I spent my time helping my wife in full cosplay and walking behind her so that no one stepped on her cape.
1: Yeah, you need an assistant.
2: You do.
0: But I didn't fall far behind her, but it still happened. Out of nowhere, a guy turned around suddenly and shoved his way between us, stepping all over the flowers she had on it. I was so irritated for a while that after that. And lastly, everyone on the Epstein list must go. Thank you for letting me listen. And finally, this one. Good morning, lords. My must go is people littering in my park strip.
2: Mm.
0: The other day, there were 7 water bottles stuck in my yucca plant.
1: 7?
0: Who does this? This must go. I am tired of picking trash out of my plants. Thanks for letting me listen, Paulette.
2: Mm.
0: Carrie?
2: All right. One from the foot of Mount Doom. When you randomly find out that when you called to stop your car insurance with one company on September 24th, you asked it to be canceled by October 10th, on October 10th. But then they canceled it on September 10th.
1: Mm.
2: So we didn't have insurance for 7 days before Sue caught their mistake. Luckily, we got it added back without a lapse. This one from Tony. Nick Davis saying baths are dumb.
0: Baths are dumb?
1: Taking a bath.
2: Taking a bath.
0: Okay.
2: Did he ever add toys such as a rubber duck or a submarine to the water? Bangladesh sending an a cappella group to Bangkok for Eurovision Asia with possible crap for choreography.
0: Mm-hmm.
2: Didn't they ever watch the Pitch Perfect trilogy? Backyard mushrooms that make corgis sick. Dear sweet Fiona took a few curious bites and needed to be tubed on both ends for several days. When I get home after an 8-hour physical shift, I want to enjoy my leftovers with a TV show, only to find some of my food in my Tupperware was not reheated. Then I have to get up a second time to reheat the food again. Let me relax. Some days I work 14 hours. I've school, too. I just want to rest and enjoy some downtime. And this one from Danny. My wrist pain, likely caused by years of typing on a computer, sunglasses that are too big and slide off my head, and the fact that my son's 9-month-old puppy will eat any toy we give him, even the ones that are supposed to be extra durable. The only toys he doesn't eat are the hard plastic ones that make a loud noise when dropped on the floor. Thanks for letting me listen.
0: Gina?
1: Let's see. This is from Timbo. Carmel and talking about Trump on Radio from Hell must go. First, being a pronunciation snob, there's no such thing as a caramel apple, but there is a caramel apple. Yeah, I know, it's a losing battle, similar to Spanish Fark or a big cottonwood crick. Second, I have shunned away from any news mentioning Trump. Listening to news about him just gets me so angry, and I want to keep my sanity. I love listening to your show. My wife loves to listen to your podcast while we're driving, and I listen to it. Unfortunately, There's politics scattered throughout the show. Could you just limit it to the first hour, please?
0: No.
1: Timbo.
0: No, we can't.
2: And they want you to get tired.

0: 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Look it up.
1: Let's see. This one from Tyler, the pretentious YouTube bartender. While there's enough bad going on in the world right now for me to write a 1,000-page screed on it, I think I'm going to stick with one petty grievance today that you guys can actually help with. 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Every time it comes on, I get irrationally angry. Please tell Todd to fix this. There's enough wrong with the world I can't change, so I have to try to change the little things that I can.
2: Yeah, okay, good. 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
1: Now, if you'll excuse me, I have to go write a pedantic comment on a bartender YouTube video for daring to say Amaro's instead of Amari. It's just unforgivable.
3: No,
1: 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Tyler, the pretentious YouTube bartender.
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1: Heard from Josh in Brigham City. Says it's 33 degrees here in Missoula, Montana.
2: Wow.
1: So that feels like fall is here. Crash northbound I-215 west at the SR-201 interchange in West Valley. The right shoulder affected there. Crash eastbound I-80 at milepost 99 in Tooele. The right lane is blocked. And whatever else you're seeing or want to report some temperatures, you can do that via text at 33986.
3: All right. We've got boners coming up. Are we still doing the contest?
1: Yes.
3: Yeah. Boners coming up. Here are the candidates you will be voting for. Number one, well, I took them because I liked them. Boner candidate number two, hey, can I borrow your phone? And boner candidate number three, is anyone going to say or do something about this?
0: All right. Boner of the day, big boy news, all coming up after these messages and a song.
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19: Okay, everyone, listen up. Let's hear a nice round of applause for Ben and his great idea for an ice cream party.
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22: 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There was that health care benefits. Oh, toffee bits.
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0: It's 7:25 right now. Time for Boner of the Day, three news stories. These will be examples of bad, stupid, or funny human behavior. You will decide with your vote of these three candidates which one is the worst, which one deserves to be Boner of the Day for today, October 7, 2026. We'll give you two candidates now. A third after the news. Once you've heard all three, you will vote. One of you lucky random boner voters will receive.
1: Can't buy it, gotta win it. Radio from Hell diner style mug suitable for murder.
2: Yeah, look, see, yeah. I've got one right here.
1: They're substantial.
2: Yes, they are. I almost can't hold it up. It's so heavy. Here's boner candidate number one. Well, I took them because I liked them. A Florida woman is accused of stealing two pumpkin-shaped cushions from a neighbor's porch, then leaving them sitting on the golf cart she used to make her getaway. The Polk County Sheriff's Office said the theft happened on October 4th at a home in Davenport. A security camera recorded a woman walking onto the porch and taking the two cushions, which the sheriff's office valued at $60. She then got onto her golf cart and left. The homeowner posted the video in a neighborhood Facebook group. According to the sheriff's office, people identified the woman as somebody who lived on the same street. A detective later went to speak with the woman about the missing cushions, and she said, "I didn't take anything." The detective said, "Where's your golf cart?"
1: Ah.
2: She said, "It's in the garage." And that turned out to be a problem, because when the detective looked in the garage, there were two pumpkin-shaped cushions sitting on the golf cart, according to the sheriff's office. The department said that the woman then admitted to taking them. She said she took them because she liked them.
1: Well, okay. I like her mugshot, too. She looks like a very unhappy woman.
2: I needed those cushions.
1: I liked them.
2: I took them because I liked them. Boner candidate number one. Here's boner candidate number two. Can I borrow your phone? I did significant research on this story, trying to find out what restaurant this was, but I couldn't find out. A St. George restaurant worker has been accused for two alleged counts of voyeurism after police say he borrowed a co-worker's phone, saying he wanted to listen to some music, and then shared her nude photos that were on her phone with a third party. Julian Joseph Navarro, 19 years old, faces two counts of voyeurism. St. George police were called to a brewery restaurant on Saturday. That's as close as I could get. On a pornography call, the arrest document said, the victim told the officer that Navarro, her co-worker, had asked to borrow her phone so that he could listen to some music. The woman said Navarro was on her phone a lot over the next almost 2 hours, but she thought he was finding music and she was busy, so she didn't think much of it. Then the woman took her phone back, and when she went to use the restroom, noticed her messages were open and there was a fully naked photo of her sent to a number she didn't know. She erased the message and blocked the number. She said then she went to look at her deleted photos and realized that there was the one she deleted and another one deleted message to the same number. Both deleted messages were recovered, and then the woman could review them. The arrest document says she went back to the text thread and saw the first photo as well as another one, another fully naked picture of her. The woman confronted Mr. Navarro. "I didn't do anything," he said, and he showed her his photos and recently deleted text. His phone did show a contact at the number that the naked photos were sent to. The number was determined to belong to another coworker known by Navarro. So he found the photos on her phone. He sent them to another coworker. He was placed under arrest and is in jail. Boner candidate number one. Can I borrow your phone? Coming up in a moment, boner candidate number three. Is anybody going to do anything or say anything about this?
0: Boner candidate number three, coming up after this. Big Boy News and Opinuendo, brought to you by
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4: 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Parental discretion is advised.
2: The axe wielded by Jack Nicholson in The Shining is going to be auctioned.
0: Again?
2: The first auction from Stanley Kubrick's personal archive. Bonhams in London estimates the prop will fetch between $40,000 and $65,000 at its February 3rd sale. Also included are the iconic blue dresses worn by the film's eerie twins and a shining clapboard. Three, you know, those are the ones they go, clap, you know, speed, sound, take one. Three additional clapboards from 2001 A Space Odyssey, Barry Lyndon, which was such a boring movie.
1: I was going to say, who wants the Barry Lyndon?
2: You know, it was gorgeous to look at, but that's
1: it was
2: all.
1: Boring.
2: And Eyes Wide Shut, also boring, will be offered. The auction's top lot is the Starchild model from 2001's Final Scene, estimated at over $1 million.
0: Oh, great, an embryo.
2: Kubrick's annotated script for Lolita is expected to draw up to $80,000. Shortly after Charlie Kirk was gunned down in Utah, State Representative Trevor Forehead Lee said he wanted to rename Salt Lake City's Harvey Milk Boulevard after the slain conservative activist.
1: Mm-hmm.
2: A year later, the attorney defending the man accused of killing Charlie Kirk is also representing Trevor Lee.
0: Of course.
2: As the former lawmaker faces four felony counts related to mortgage fraud. The latent Republican resigned from his legislative post promptly after the Utah Attorney General's office filed the charges late last month. Catherine Nestor, a prominent Utah defense attorney, notified the state's 3rd District Court in a Monday filing that she is taking on Trevor Lee's case. His first scheduled court appearance is October 28th. Before that hearing, Lee has to make an appointment at the Salt Lake County Jail to be booked, fingerprinted, and photographed, then released until his court date. Attorney Nestor, meanwhile, is the public defender for Tyler Robinson, the 23-year-old St. George man who prosecutors allege aimed and fatally fired a rifle at Charlie Kirk, one of the most well-known media personalities on the political right, while he was speaking at Utah Valley University. Public records indicate her services are costly. Utah County has so far paid her Salt Lake City firm Nestor Lewis $1.6 million.
1: They haven't even started the trial.
2: For its work on the Robinson case. No indication in court records that Lee is considered indigent. And when people who are accused of crimes in Salt Lake County can't afford a lawyer, their defense is typically procured through the Salt Lake Legal Defender Association. Nestor's law partner, Wendy Lewis, is also listed as an attorney for Trevor Lee. The firm Nestor Lewis did not immediately respond to a request for comment. From the Salt Lake Tribune.
0: And they'll all be paid in Pokemon cards.
2: The Pentagon. Defense Secretary Pete Hegseth used a State of the Force address last week to launch a new effort to study how war may be fought as tech advances rapidly. It's being called Project Meridian. Elon Musk, an Anduril founder, and I just became aware of this guy. What a freak he is. Palmer Luckey and former House Speaker Newt Gingrich, 80-something years old, will co-lead the project. Yeah, Newt Gingrich, I'm sure he is on the forefront of technology.
0: Yep.
2: They'll be joined by others from fields such as academia and policy, all working under the direction of Defense Department CTO Emil Michael. Their job is to study the battlefields of the future and the weapons and technologies war fighters may use on them, said Hegchest.
1: Hegchest?
0: Keg breath.
2: I heard somebody call him Hegchest the other day. Chesty McHegchest or something like that. The team, it's unclear how many people will be on the team, will have 120 days to submit its findings and propose actionable solutions to start developing, testing, and fielding advanced technology meant to keep America a dominant military power, according to Mr. Hegseth. He's really just he's a piece of work, isn't he?
0: Yep. Meanwhile, those trillionaires are getting all of our tax money to...
2: Mm-hmm. You know, so 10 years ago, Mike Lee said that his concerns about Donald Trump were not irreversible, but they were pretty significant. Let me just click on this.
1: You have the
0: I've got the audio.
2: Yeah, he said 10 years ago, this was on Political, a podcast during a telephone. Let's hear what you have there.
0: Yeah, let's see what we got.
5: It's occurred to me on countless occasions today that if anyone spoke to my wife or my daughter or my mother or any of my five sisters the way Mr. Trump has spoken to women, I wouldn't hire that person. I wouldn't hire that person, wouldn't want to be associated with that person. And I certainly don't think I'd feel comfortable hiring that person to be the leader of the free world.
0: Shut up, Piggy.
2: He also went on to say, he was asked about Trump's presidential bid, and he said, look, we can get into that if you want. We can get into the fact that he accused my best friend's father of conspiring to kill JFK.
1: Ted Cruz.
2: Yeah. We can go through the fact that he's made statements that some have identified correctly as religiously intolerant. We can get into the fact that he's wildly unpopular in my state, in part because my state consists of people who are members of a religious minority church, of people who were ordered exterminated by the governor of Missouri in 1838. Despite all that, the senator went on to say that his concerns with Trump were not irreversible and that the presumptive Republican nominee could win his support if I heard the right things out of him. And then he also went on to say this. I think that Donald Trump does not seem to respect the Constitution.
1: Yep.
2: And I don't like that. During his political career, though, Mike Lee has undergone a dramatic transformation, morphing from a harsh critic of Trump to an ardent supporter. In 2016, he helped lead a last-ditch effort at the Republican National Convention to prevent Trump from winning the 2016 Republican nomination. A month before the 2016 election, Lee posted a video on social media, which he later deleted, calling on Trump to quit the race after a video surfaced of him making crude comments about women. 4 years later, Lee had done a complete turn.
1: Yep.
2: Comparing him to Captain Moroni.
0: Yep.
2: A hero from the Book of Mormon.
6: Everyone makes mistakes. Everyone's entitled to a mulligan once in a while.
2: That's Mike Lee. The ongoing rock fall cleanup in Zion National Park continues to impact the livelihoods of people in surrounding towns, including in Kanab. Waitress Ella Escobar grew up in the restaurants. I love restaurant industry. My father raised me in his own business, she said. And Ms. Escobar doesn't just put food on the tables for families in downtown Kanab. The mother of a young daughter does it for herself as well. So when the rock fall, and I'm amazed that they still haven't been able to clear this, cut off a critical connection to the Wild Thyme Bistro in Kanab where she works, that's hit her livelihood hard. It's busy on the other side of Springdale, but it's slow on this side. It does affect us. We depend on this. We depend on our tourist people, she said. The rock fall happened on September 30th, and the Zion Mount Carmel highway has been closed, cutting off traffic between the park and other communities like Kanab. And it is really, they're not saying when they're going to get this, at least another week, they're saying, before they can get this cleared up and the road will be reopened. Well, this is kind of ironic. The Emmy Awards. You know, about television?
1: Yeah.
2: They're leaving television. They're leaving broadcast television for streaming. Amazon Prime Video won the distribution rights to the Emmy Awards. The Television Academy announced on Tuesday putting the industry's signature event exclusively on a streaming service.
1: I mean, but that's TV now. TV is streaming.
2: The Emmys telecast, which rotated among the four broadcast networks for decades, will start streaming on Amazon in next September. As part of a six-year deal, they will stream for free. You won't have to have a Prime Video subscription.
1: Well, and to be fair, they give out Emmys to things that are on streaming. TV means something different now.
2: Who are we being fair to? I mean, why? It's still ironic that they're leaving broad. It's just ironic.
1: TV means something different now.
2: Yep. All right, that's it.
0: Weather, traffic.
1: So today, warm still, 83, sunny tomorrow, 84, Friday, 84. Things start to change Saturday. We'll have a high of 79. Later in the day, rain will start, and it will continue for days after that. It's supposed to dip down into the 60s for daytime highs, overnight lows in the 50s, and we are supposed to get quite a bit of rain over the next few days, starting at the first part of the week, it looks like. Traffic, we have a crash eastbound I-80. This is up by Jeremy Ranch in Summit County, milepost 141, the left lane affected there. Crash eastbound I-215 south, the on-ramp for Redwood Road, right shoulder affected there. And let me see if anybody sent anything in via text for a bit. 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And Carrie, I appreciate it when you help me with the traffic and play the sponsor there. 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
2: You know, I said some months ago, long time ago, that I wouldn't nominate Donald Trump for a boner candidate ever because, well, you could just do it every day. This is not Donald Trump. This is not nominating Donald Trump for a boner candidate. It's nominating everyone in Congress, in his administration, who doesn't say anything about this.
1: Yeah.
2: Two things. While speaking to reporters as he left the White House, Donald Trump was asked about New York Governor Kathy Hochul's appointment of New York Attorney General Letitia James as a special prosecutor to investigate the alleged gang rape involving students, often referred to as the Cornell Seven, at Cornell University. And Trump responded by saying, Letitia James is a corrupt person. I feel really sorry for those seven people. Those gang rapists. I feel very sorry for them because they're not going to get a fair shake. And then just yesterday, I believe, Donald Trump, speaking at a rally in Grand Island, Nebraska, said, I want to see a tremendous victory in Iran. You want to see a tremendous victory because that verifies all the things we did. And again, remember, with the war, it's just artificial. It's a little bit high. It's a small price to pay for keeping the world safe, keeping our country safe. I mean, they can take out a city. Let them take out Los Angeles. Let them take out San Diego. That's a very small price to pay, and it's going to be over with very soon. It's essentially almost over with. Let them take out Los Angeles. Let them take out San Diego. Now, you know, Gavin Newsom spoke out about that, spoke out and said, denounced it, the mayor of San Diego, the mayor of Los Angeles. But nobody, is anybody going to do anything about this man?
1: They're defending him and they're spinning it saying, well, that's not what he meant. What he meant was we had to attack Iran so they didn't take out Los Angeles and they didn't take out San Diego.
8: They didn't have the capability before you started the war.
2: It's not what he said. And I feel sorry for the Cornell Seven.
1: Ridiculous.
2: All right. Boner candidate number three. Not him. This is just, but people just let it go.
0: All right. Let's review the first two and vote.
2: Boner candidate number one. Well, I took them because I like them. It's a woman who at first denied stealing those pumpkin cushions from her neighbor's porch. But when she was caught red-handed, she admitted it. Yes, I took them. Because I liked them. Boner candidate number two. Can I borrow your phone? A restaurant worker in St. George borrowed his co-worker's phone. Her phone had some nude pictures of her on it. And he then downloaded them to another number and denied doing it. But he was caught red-handed. And boner candidate number three. Is anybody going to say or do something about this?
0: All right, let's get to voting. One, two, or three, you need to decide which of these three candidates is the worst. Which one deserves to be boner of the day for today, October 7, 2026? One, two, or three, put that single digit, the one you think is the worst, in the message of a text. Then text that to 33986. Easy. Or you can call Katie in the producer's booth, talk to her live at 877-602-9696. Or go online, x96.com. Look for the box that says Boners, October 7, 2026. Click and vote. If you don't see that box, refresh your browser. It'll appear. Click and vote. Okay, you've got 3 minutes to get your vote in, so let's go. This is Boner of the Day. As soon as we award the boner, our veterinarian, Dr. Josh Davis, will be here to answer questions about your puppies and your kitties. So get them ready. All right. I don't mean your puppies and kitties. I mean your questions.
2: Yeah.
0: Get ready for that after we award the boner. Salt Lake Film Society.
1: 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They got a great concession staff, great staff there. This week, don't miss, The Social Network gets a reckoning. Aaron Sorkin returns with The Social Reckoning, the true story of the whistleblower who exposed Facebook secrets. This is starring Mikey Madison, Jeremy Strong. Opens on October 9th. Also, we've been talking a lot about the Great Salt Lake, and there was a great documentary made about the Great Salt Lake. It's called The Lake. It's opening Friday, and they'll have free tickets all week thanks to Zions Bank. 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Also, Tower of Terror is happening. It's Texas Chainsaw Massacre Part 2 and Bay of Blood. 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
21: The leader of Overcome, an organization that helps men and women renounce the sin of homosexuality. If you remember, Burton was first with us in 1982 as a college student when he founded Overcome.
22: Part of the gay conspiracy is recruitment, active recruitment on campus. They tell people it's all right to be a homosexual. And I stupidly got caught up in their propaganda, and now I know that I was just a confused heterosexual, and I'm really who God wants me to be.
21: We'll hear about Burton's slip into temptation as he was misled by the unrelenting homosexual cabal.
23: Get up!
21: reminisce about his glorious return to the fold at Overcome.
22: I thought I was happy, but I was miserable. Now I have a wife, and we're working on a family now. Really are, very hard, working very hard on that. And this is the real me you're looking at.
21: That's good news.
22: Now I just want to help others. I want to help.
21: Then he'll tell us about his second terrible lapse into homosensuality.
3: I love all of you!
21: And about his triumphant re-return to the fold. Burton will tell us about his most recent lapse and the lapse he has planned for August, which should take him to Rio de Janeiro. It'll be a glorifying hour of witness. I hope you'll join us. I'm Dr. Rudy Moore.
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0: All right, let's award Boner of the Day.
2: The Boner of the Day is brought to you in part by some leftover Moki Mac macaroni and cheese from the grill.
1: Hell's Backbone Grill.
2: Yeah. 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Leftover macaroni and cheese.
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2: Now, I see yesterday you had a boner candidate that got 484 votes.
1: Yeah. It's Megyn Kelly.
2: Oh, I read that. I saw that.
1: Yeah.
2: Yeah. That was pretty bad.
1: Yep.
2: And today, we got over 300 votes for, as you might suspect, boner candidate number three. Nobody's doing anything.
0: That's your boner day for today, October 7, 2026. Now qualified to be boner of the week.
2: And you know, I forgot to mention what he said about Rob Reiner, when Rob Reiner was murdered.
1: Yep. Oh, well, you want to go through the list of all the things?
2: It's just getting worse and worse, though.
0: Yeah.
2: It's getting worse and worse.
0: All right. Is this sponsored, Gina?
1: Lasting Paws Pet Memorial offers compassionate, dignified pet cremation across Utah, honoring beloved companions with care and personalized memorials, best reached by phone 801-699-1212.
2: 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Dr. Davis is the proprietor of the, what's it called? The
1: Trilogy.
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2: 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He can answer questions for you about your dogs and cats. He's an expert on that sort of thing. So anything that's, you know, seems to be up with your animal, please, you can call us, 877-602-9696. Get some advice from our veterinarian, or you can text questions to 33986.
1: I'm curious what as seasons are changing, what are some things we need to look out for our pets?
14: Yeah, the big one coming up is, of course, Halloween, and we do see a lot of trouble with candy and treats and even decorations laying around and everything. So I think being really careful about that, and big ones are chocolate. We definitely don't want them eating that. But anything candy is just not great, and the wrapper's not great, all of that. So watching out for that definitely for Halloween time.
2: And if you have a black cat, it might be best to keep them in.
14: That is also not a bad idea. Yeah.
2: 877-602-9696 is the number to call and ask Dr. Davis questions about your critter. You can also text us at 33986.
0: Let's see. Here's a text question. My black lap. Voice to text.
1: Yeah.
0: Come on. My black lap German Shepherd mix, Vanellope, has an ear infection. We've been using ear medicine for her, but when should I bring her in?
14: It kind of depends on how the therapy's going. Ears are very difficult sometimes, and so if we're still not getting improvement on the medicine, it's worth being seen, and sometimes we have to take just more aggressive measures to try and get things under control.
0: What is it when their ears are hot? On the inside, you know, when you stick your finger in there and it's hotter than usual.
14: Mm-hmm.
0: Does that mean anything?
14: Sometimes, yeah. Especially if there's any odor or any gunk coming out of there. Their ears will get really hot when they have ear infections, and it's painful too. So if you've ever had one yourself, they're very painful.
0: My groomer checks that all the time.
14: Yep, yeah.
1: Just the heat?
0: She says, yeah, you know, his ears are fine, and you know, they're not hot.
1: I've noticed, though, when my dog's ears sometimes get hot, I wonder the same thing.
0: Yeah.
14: But also when they're just, if they get nervous or anxious or have been playing hard, they'll, you know, just like us, they'll get hot that way too.
0: Now, I've got a lot of questions. And again, I wish you all would call in so we can ask follow-up questions.
2: The number is 877-602-9696.
0: I have a 35-year-old goldfish. All right, let's start
2: there. What? I don't believe that.
14: That seems really old, yeah.
0: The goldfish last that long.
14: Now, koi, maybe. I think koi can live
1: a long
14: time.
1: Well, I think that's
0: maybe
1: what
14: they're giant goldfish, kind of.
0: Okay. See, again, we could have followed up. I have a 35-year-old goldfish that I would like to get rid of.
2: Oh.
0: Where and how do I do that?
1: Yeah, you can't flush a koi down the toilet.
14: Assuming that's what it is. I mean, I think we had this one a long time ago, but I think that, you know, unless they're ill or having problems that way, I would just try to rehome it if you could, you know, rather than doing things like flushing them. I mean, but if it's ill, I know that they can, you know, you can find ways to euthanize them humanely as well.
2: Average lifespan of koi between 25 and 35 years, though some may comfortably reach 50 years under ideal conditions.
1: I mean, I think this is why you need to think long and hard about getting a pet that can live that long.
14: Absolutely, yeah.
1: Some birds that live that long.
14: 70, 80 years sometimes. Yeah, they can live a long time.
2: I would check with landscapers. Call some landscaping, you know, big firms, big landscaping firms that do
14: water features, the koi ponds, specialize
2: in water features. I bet somebody has a koi pond.
14: If they're healthy, just find a different way to. If you can't have them, find some way to get rid of them. Yeah.
0: Okay. Well, the phones are the calls are starting to come in. So we got another line open, 877-602-9696. We will get to all of your questions for Dr. Josh Davis.
2: You know, the oldest recorded koi fish that was named Hanako lived 226 years.
1: How do you know that? I'm verified by
2: counting the growth rings on her scales.
0: Oh,
14: wow. That's impressive.
0: All right.
1: Crash eastbound I-80. This is up by Jeremy Ranch, milepost 141. Crash eastbound I-215 south, the on-ramp in Redwood Road. Right shoulder affected there. And whatever you're seeing, we appreciate it when you text us at 33986. 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It's Cabin Fever, so much more than a card store.
0: All right. We'll get your questions for Dr. Josh Davis at 877-602-9696 or text them to 33986. 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
30: I'm Ron Schiller, former VP of Development for NPR. At NPR, we pride ourselves on our nonpartisanship. But I said some things recently that the people at Fox News consider partisan. So I want to apologize. When I said the Tea Party was full of seriously racist people, that was wrong. So I guess the nonpartisan thing to say would have been that they are not seriously racist people. Because that's the Tea Party. Seriously, not racist. I was wrong to say there are not enough Muslim voices in the media. There are probably too many. I can't think of any, but I'm sure they're there because you're making me apologize for saying it. So I'd like to clarify some private statements I made too. O'Keefe is not a dishonest version of Candid Camera. This is in no way an attempt to silence the only media not solely funded by big business. And the opinions of an individual should not represent an entire news organization. So there, I apologize. I guess partisanship in the media is cured forever.
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1: Like Sloan did, who is a cat, texting us from Lehigh.
0: Wow.
2: Cat in Lehigh.
1: Yeah.
2: Hmm. Interesting.
1: Sloan
0: hey,
1: cat.
0: That cat.
1: Yeah, Sloan. That kind of cat.
0: That cat.
2: All right. Oh, that kind of cat. I see. 877-602-9696. That's the number. We got several people on the phone who want to talk to our veterinarian, Dr. Josh Davis.
0: Let's begin with Chris. Hello, Chris.
9: Good morning.
2: Hi. What's your question?
9: My 10-year-old cat was recently diagnosed with EPI.
2: What's your cat's name?
9: Quasi.
2: Quasi. And he was diagnosed with what?
9: EPI, which is exocrine pancreatic insufficiency.
2: Okay.
9: So she can't digest her food properly because her pancreas isn't producing the enzymes that she needs to break down food.
2: Okay, gotcha. And your question is?
9: Other than making sure she gets the enzymes, the enzyme supplement, what can I do to maximize her quality of life and, you know, help her live as long as possible?
14: Mm-hmm. Yeah, that's a good question. And that's actually, I don't know that I've ever actually diagnosed that in a cat. It's much more common in dogs for sure. But the biggest thing is being able to maintain their weight and also trying to not have just chronic diarrhea all the time. Those are big things there. So the enzyme's really important for that because you kind of pre-digest their food for them a little bit. So I think if you can keep all that under control, theoretically, unless, you know, again, age-related things catch up with them, they should live a relatively normal life, but it's about keeping all of that managed for sure. So, so using the enzyme with the right foods and giving the enzyme time to work too, that's one thing that's really important. But yeah, that's really interesting. Yeah, it's much more common in dogs for sure.
2: All right. There you
9: all
2: go.
9: Right, thank you so much. Yeah. Have a good day, guys.
2: All right. See you later.
0: We just had a couple of lines drop. So 877-602-9696 if you're trying to get in to talk to Dr. Josh Davis. Let's go to Jesse. Hello, Jesse.
2: Jesse, what is your what kind of animal and what's the animal's name?
10: Well, I actually am not calling for a question. I'm calling for the guy who called about or who texted about the goldfish.
1: Oh, okay. Uh-huh. Hmm.
10: Yeah. So I would be interested in potentially taking the goldfish, depending on how big he is. I have a 65-gallon tank with goldfish. I've kept goldfish for probably a decade at this point.
14: There you go. Wow. Cool.
10: And I love goldfish. I'm obsessed. So if you want to reach out to me either on TikTok or Instagram, it's space_toast_cadet. And if he's too big for me to take, I have a few other resources of pet stores that may be willing to take him and rehome him.
1: Oh, wonderful.
0: Well, hopefully this person is still listening. I've got their phone number right here.
2: Put him on hold and maybe this person can call that person.
0: All right, Katie?
10: Yeah.
0: You're Jesse.
10: I am Jesse.
0: Katie, I'm going to put Jesse on hold, and if you can get her contact info. In case goldfish person calls back.
2: Let us know what happens, will you, Jesse?
10: I will, absolutely.
0: All right. Okay.
2: They aren't good eating, are they?
1: No.
10: They're not, unless they're the crackers. They're the only ones I recommend.
0: They're carp, essentially.
2: All right, see you later.
0: All right, hang on. They're pretty carp.
2: Yeah.
0: Let's see. For the fish, they can also check with a local fish store to see if they might be able to rehome. Rusty's Reefs in West Bountiful.
1: Rusty's Reefs.
0: Let's see. Besides poodles and the hairless Mexican dog breed, are there any other hypoallergenic dog breeds?
1: Is that a thing, or is that just a wish?
2: You know, I hear they were trying to breed a beagle

0: for a lot of research things and testing things like that. So I would say there's no true 100% like hypoallergenic pet or animal, but there are some that you can do better with because it can be different things that people are allergic to as well. Mm-hmm. So sometimes the really short-haired or slow-growing hair types of pets can be better for some people, but there's still saliva, there's still dander, there's all the things you have to think about. But there are some that you can do better with sometimes, yeah.
1: All right. Let's go to Jennifer. Hello, Jennifer.
2: Hey, good morning.
3: Hi. Jennifer, what kind of animal do you have and what's its name?
2: So I have a 5-year-old dog named Raven and a 4-month-old cat named Gigi.
3: Okay. And what's the question?
2: So, I got our kitten, she's a new addition, about a month ago, and they really haven't acclimated. They get along, I guess they tolerate each other, mm-hmm. but they haven't really bonded. So I'm just wondering what more I should be doing.
0: Yeah, that one, it's always tough when you introduce a newer and especially really young and rambunctious. Kittens tend to be pretty high energy and pretty crazy. And so I think that taking your time with it is going to be really important, making sure they have space to not be around each other and always supervising, you know, when they're around each other, because things can escalate over time. So you do have to watch out for that. And then trying to do things, I think calming things in the environment. And then there are great calming supplements. There's calming things for, you know, for both dogs and cats. And so trying those types of things may help too. And then as the kitten gets older and there's more time going by, once we're getting less and less rambunctious, they may, I think tolerance is at least a minimum, but they don't always like become best friends, which would be awesome. But I think as long as they're tolerant, nobody's getting in fights or getting hurt, and they can occupy the same space, I think that's always a good initial goal to have for sure.
3: Mm. All right.
1: Okay. Thanks, Jennifer. Hey.
2: Thank you.
3: Mm-hmm. Bye-bye.
1: Okay. I'm against this because, as we all know, dogs and cats living together, mass hysteria.
4: Mass hysteria. Mass hysteria. Yeah, that's right.
1: Stephanie, with our final question. Go ahead, Stephanie.
5: Hi, everybody.
3: Hi.
5: So my cat has pica. He eats clothing.
3: What's his name?
5: Magic.
3: Magic, okay.
5: Yes.
3: I have pica as well.
6: Bill eats clothing.
5: What do you eat?
3: I pick things up off the floor, no matter what it is, and I put them in my mouth.
5: The infinite second rule.
3: Yeah. Yeah, so your cat eats pieces of clothing and what else? Like, actually, does he actually swallow them?
5: Yes, he does. And we've had him since he was a kitten, and he's a COVID baby. So we've had him, you know, 6 years. He's never had a blockage. We're constantly watching him just in case. But we have tried, Prozac. We've tried CBD. We've tried all different kinds of play therapy. And he just still needs clothing.
3: Is this hurting him, or is it making your life miserable because he's eating up your clothing?
5: You know, once we figured out that that's what was happening, we now just keep him out of the bedroom and the closet where there's any clothes.
3: Mm-hmm.
5: And in the rooms that he occupies, we don't leave any clothing out.
3: Uh-huh.
5: And, we make sure that we now know which fabrics he prefers. And
0: yeah.
3: It's corduroy, isn't it?
5: No.
3: It's corduroy.
0: No, cats are crazy. Yeah, they're definitely crazy like that. And they... I have a cat who had a similar issue, but it was always, you know, string. String's always a favorite of cats. But clothing, I've seen exercise mat, Nerf darts, Nerf balls, all that kind of stuff. And so it sounds like to me you're really doing the recommended things for that. One is just keeping access to those things just as zero as possible, and it sounds like you're doing that. Sometimes the behavior-modifying things can work, the Prozacs or other things, but not always, and it sounds like in your case that's true. But always finding ways to make sure cats are as enriched as possible in the environment, you know, lots of things to do, trees, scratchers, all that kind of stuff. And

0: just really trying to keep their focus elsewhere if you can. But when you exhaust, you know, all the options, I think that you are left with doing the avoidance and keeping those things out of reach as much as possible.
1: I think you and your family members need to stop rolling around in catnip.
0: Yeah. And the risk is, of course, you know, obstruction, the bowel obstruction. Yeah. And so I think it's awesome that you've been lucky this far and you're doing some intentional things. So I think that I would just really stick to that hardcore and just don't give an opportunity the best that you can.
2: All right. Thank you, Stephanie.
1: There you go, Stephanie.
3: Okay.
2: All
3: thank
2: right.
3: you.
2: We'll see bye-bye. You. Bye-bye. Well, that's all the time we have.
4: You should go to trilogyvetsandy.com. You can learn more about Dr. Davis's beautiful animal.
0: Come see us. Yeah, we just had our 1 year open anniversary yesterday.
1: Really?
0: Yeah, 1 year yesterday.
1: Time flies.
0: So I know, it really does. All right. We'll
2: thank
0: see you guys.
2: Thank you very much, sir.
1: Okay, thank you.
2: All right. Traffic, Gina, please.
4: Yeah, northbound delays on Front Runner up to 15 minutes between Provo and Salt Lake Central due to some mechanical issues there. Crash northbound I-15 University Avenue in Provo, milepost 265. Crash westbound I-80, 14th East in Salt Lake. The left shoulder affected there. And a crash northbound I-215 West, just south of the SR-201 interchange in West Valley. It's the center lane that's being affected there. Vehicle fire eastbound I-80, 2 miles west of Kimball Junction up in Summit County. And whatever you're seeing, please share it with us. 33986. 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

0: Hello there. I'm ready to go now. I'm back, your Beat Gina announcer, Johnny Ola, back from a long-needed vacation drying at... sunning in the lovely desert climes of Escalante Rehab Center, staffed by the Sons of Sobriety. We'll get to the game in just a moment, but first, this word from our sponsor, Bailey's Rubber Complexion Brush.
1: Well...
0: Bailey's Rubber Complexion Brush was intended to improve the circulation, clear the pores, and allow the blood to free itself of impurities. Charles J. Bailey of Newton, Massachusetts, invented this product, immediately patenting it in England, France, Canada, Belgium, and the United States. The flexible brush has soft, flat-ended cylindrical teeth designed to be gentle on the skin, stimulating a healthy glow and smoothing out wrinkles. The bath does not sufficiently soften and carry away the only waste which with the blood is brought to the pores for egress. Then the oily exudations remain and harden, and moreover become capped by impalpable dust, producing the odious blackheads. The rubber brush never fails to remove the dust cap and sensitize the skin for the dissolving and cleansing action of the bath. Buy your Bailey's Rubber Complexion Brush today at the Rubber Mart, featuring rubber products of all kinds. Wow. Things made of rubber that will make you say, I never thought of using one of those made of rubber.
1: No.
0: And now, the Rubber Mart is on the old highway just west of
1: town. Yes.
0: And now, here he is, nothing rubber about him, your host, Kerry Jackson.
1: Thank you, Johnny Ola.
0: You're welcome.
1: You know, I had one of those.
2: You did?
0: Rubber complexion
2: to
0: brush.
2: Wash your face.
0: Bailey's,
2: with?
0: Yes.
2: Really?
0: They're very nice.
1: It didn't work.
2: No.
1: It's more important. The kind of soap you use.
2: Well, sure. Yeah.
0: I don't notice that you have any blackheads.
1: Well, that was when I was a kid.
0: Oh, I see.
1: All right. The randomizer has picked a contestant. You're going up against Jamie. Gina? Jamie, are you there?
3: I am here. Good morning.
1: All right, Jamie, we're going to toss a coin to see who goes first. It will give you the advantage in the game if you call it correctly, heads or tails. Call it.
3: Oh, let's go tails.
1: All right, see what happens. It is heads.
2: Mm. Oh, you're going to have to work for these Greta Van Fleet tickets. They're coming March 29th to the Delta Center. And actually, this is a win it before you can buy it. Tickets don't go on sale until October 15th. You can find ticket information at x96.com.
1: All right, Jamie, the first question will go to Gina because she won the coin toss. Multiple choice, pop culture trivia. If she gets it correct, she gets the point. If not, I'll ask you the same question. If you get it correctly, you'll steal her point away. We'll go back and forth till one of you gets 3 points. The Flash TV show premiered on this day in 2014, but we decided we'll just do all things
2: Flash. Okay.
1: The superhero, The Flash. Gina.
2: Yes.
1: You know, Batman protects Gotham City.
2: Yes.
1: Right. What is the name of the fictional city that The Flash protects? Is it one? Flavortown. Is it 2, Poundtown?
2: No, it's very right next door to Flavortown, yeah.
1: Is it 3, Central City, or 4, Star City?
2: I don't know. I'm going to go Central City.
1: Correct.
2: Whew.
0: Oh, boy.
3: Now
0: it's Jamie's turn.
1: Jamie.
3: Okay.
1: Grant Gustin, who portrayed The Flash in the WB series, became famous in what other TV show? Before The Flash.
2: Okay.
1: Was it 1?
3: Oh, no.
1: Was it 1? Everybody Loves Reagan. Is it 2? Law and Ogre. Is it 3? Puppy Love. Or 4? Glee.
3: Let's go with number 4.
1: Glee is correct.
0: 1-1.
3: Woohoo!
0: Back to to Gina.
1: Gina.
2: Yes.
1: When he is not protecting the city as The Flash.
2: Okay.
1: What is Barry Allen's day job?
2: Okay.
1: Is it 1, photographer for the newspaper? Is it 2, forensic scientist? Is it 3, lizard wizard? Or is it 4, professional stretcher?
2: Forensic scientist.
1: Very good.
0: 2-1. Let's see if you can tie it.
3: Oh,
0: Jamie.
3: No.
2: Okay.
1: All right, Jamie,
0: you can do it.
1: We're going to do this one a little.
3: Okay, let's do this.
1: We're going to do this one a little different. 3 of these answers are correct and 1 is incorrect. You need to pick the incorrect one. What is not one of the powers that The Flash has? Is it 1, phasing? Is it 2, mind speed? Is it 3, speed force connection? Or is it 4, the power to be completely forgotten the exact second anyone looks away from him?
3: Oh, my goodness. Let's go with number 4.
1: Correct.
0: Yes.
3: It's oh!
0: 2-2.
3: We're tied.
2: Wow.
0: Gina, you could win.
2: This is tense. This is tense.
0: Not really.
1: Gina? At whose wedding was Barry Allen the best man?
2: Okay.
1: Is it 1, elongated man? Is it 2, Booster Gold? Is it 3, Chairface Chippendale? Or 4, Dinosaur Neil?
2: None of those sound right. Let's go number 2.
1: Booster Gold?
2: Yeah.
1: That's a good guess, but...
0: Jamie, here's your chance.
3: Okay, what were the options again?
1: Is it 1, elongated man? Is it 3, Chairface Chippendale? Or 4, Dinosaur Neil?
3: Let's go number 1.
1: Elongated
0: and you win
1: man
0: the game,
1: correct,
0: just
1: yes.
0: like that, Jamie.
3: Woo-hoo!
0: Nicely done.
2: Yay! You've got those Greta Van Fleet tickets. They're coming March 29th to the Delta Center, and you have won them before you can buy them.
0: You know, we're going to throw in a Bailey's.
3: Oh, my gosh, I'm so excited.
0: We're going to throw in a Bailey's rubber complexion brush as well.
1: If we can find one.
0: We'll try to find one. Thank you, Jamie.
3: Great.
1: Hang on.
3: Thank
0: you. As a matter of fact, I'm going to bounce on over to the rubber mart right now.
1: Thank you, Johnny.
0: You're welcome.
1: All right, big boy news now brought to you by...
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5: This program is intended for mature audiences. Parental discretion is advised.
0: Well, I don't know how they measure this. It says here for more than half a millennium. But what is a millennium? 1,000 years?
2: Yeah, so 500 years.
0: Well, this is inaccurate. For more than half a millennium, one of Hawaii's most cherished geological marvels, an arch 90 feet high composed of lava rock, withstood a battering from the Pacific and evoked a sense of awe. Oh, I see. I guess what they're trying to say is for 500 years, people have been aware of this geological formation.
1: Yeah.
0: But the formation, the Hole Sea Arch at Hawaii Volcanoes National Park is now gone from the coastline on the Big Island. It crumbled into the ocean around the same time as a tropical storm brought strong winds and heavy rain to Hawaii in late September, the National Park Service said on Thursday. I'm sure many of you listening right now have probably seen this feature. A cascade of tributes and vacation photos quickly began pouring in from those who have hiked the park's rugged coastline over the years, many of them lamenting the landmark's demise. The Park Service posted before and after photos of the coastline on social media on Thursday night, along with a crying face emoji. Yes, it's true. Rest in peace, Hole Sea Arch.
1: There it is.
2: Oh, that's too bad.
1: Yeah. And there's a before and after.
0: Yep, and it's, I mean...
1: That's too
0: it
1: bad.
0: It was inevitable, I suppose.
2: It's just been pummeled for...
0: Mm-hmm. Yep. So it's gone now. excuse me. A Southern California couple were arrested and charged on Tuesday with crimes related to the abuse of 15 of their children.
1: Wow.
0: Nearly all of whom were born to surrogate mothers.
2: This is such a weird story.
1: Said. Wow.
0: The couple, Gojun Juan, 66, and Sylvia Shasta Zhang, 39, of Arcadia, California, were living in a 10,280-square-foot mansion in the Los Angeles suburb where they employed multiple nannies to supervise and physically discipline their many children, some of whom were as young as 2 months old at the time, according to the felony complaint. The Los Angeles County District Attorney's Office accused Mr. Juan and Ms. Zhang of directing the physical punishment and laughing at times while watching it happen. Nannies used shoes and wooden sticks to strike toddlers, according to the prosecutors. In at least one instance, prosecutors said Mr. Juan participated in the physical abuse by lifting a child into the air with one arm and repeatedly delivering blows to the child's head. This house could be described only as a house of horrors, said Nathan Hochman, the Los Angeles County District Attorney. The discipline was nothing short of physical abuse, beatings, and punishment on a daily basis. And again, all of these children, they think, were born surrogates. To surrogate mothers.
1: Huh. Mm.
0: Of the seven fraternity members accused of assaulting Jane Doe at Cornell University Fraternity House, two were expelled, two were suspended, and the other three received lesser punishments. The lightest punishment called for writing a paper and completing training.
2: That's
0: the
2: ridiculous.
0: Most severe was expulsion from the school. After a woman attending Cornell accused seven fraternity members of sexually assaulting her in 2024, the university convened a closed proceeding to determine what had occurred and whether these men should face discipline. Since then, sanctions imposed on each of the men and the reasoning behind those decisions have remained secret. The school has said little about it. And this in the New York Post today, the frat brother at the center of the Cornell 7 gang rape allegations claimed to campus officials that the accuser, the Jane Doe, had sodomized him and complained nobody cared that he was a sex assault survivor in an explosive new report. Matthew Ingalls' stunning assertions came as separate documents showed the fraternity scrambled to control the story out of fear that the reputation of all involved and the frat would be ruined, and tried to frame the alleged rape as a consensual orgy. Ingalls, the Chi Phi brother who the accuser said sparked her alleged 2024 gang rape, wrote to campus officials in a seething email that the Ivy League school was guilty of gender discrimination and entrapment as it conducted its investigation into him and six of his fraternity brothers over the alleged horror. What a weird, ugly story. I didn't hear about this until this morning. I don't know. A fire engulfed a Riverdale home and five people were killed.
2: Oh.
0: My God. Five people burned to death in this home.
2: I think it was an overloaded power strip.
0: Was started by an overhead. You must have read this over my shoulder. Riverdale Fire Chief Matthew Hennessy told Fox 13 that arson had been ruled out and Thursday's overnight fire will be categorized as accidental. It's just heartbreaking and gut-wrenching, something no family or community should have to go through, Mr. Hennessy said. He said the fire started from a power strip next to the front door, which trapped many of the Bird family inside the home. The parents and two of the surviving children escaped through a walkout basement door, while the kids who were upstairs, unable to leave the burning house. He called it a perfect storm since this happened in the overnight hours when the family was sleeping, so they didn't know about the fire early on, and then the location of the fire trapped the kids whose bedrooms were upstairs inside the house. The mother of Krista Pike's victim said she expected the death row inmate to survive and is losing hope that she'll ever be executed. Ms. Pike, 50 years old, was expected to become the first woman put to death in Tennessee in over 200 years for murdering one Colleen Slemmer in 1995, but survived two botched lethal injections and is now conscious and speaking, her lawyer said. Slemmer, the victim's mom, Mary Martinez, told WBIR that she knew all along that Pike would not die and that there is a chance if they try again, she could survive. Mae Martinez said her daughter, Colleen, was murdered in 1995. Doesn't matter what I think, they're going to do what they're going to do, she told the outlet when asked what her preference would be for the outcome of Krista Pike. Health officials are urging people in Salt Lake to get their flu shots right now, saying influenza is showing up several weeks earlier than typical. The warning comes as a major measles outbreak in the Northeast has renewed national attention on routine vaccinations. No measles outbreaks are ongoing in Salt Lake County, but local health officials say that the two developments underscore the same point. People should make sure that they and their children are current on recommended vaccines. Salt Lake County District Health Department officials said flu activity usually doesn't begin until late December or January. This year, they say the county has recorded 10 influenza hospitalizations in just the past 2 weeks.
2: You can get your COVID and flu vaccine at the same time. So just go and
0: I just
2: got knock them both out.
0: I just got a flu shot last week. I'll get a COVID shot this week. A day after Trump said that his super PAC would pay for television ads promoting him that had been funded by taxpayers, White House officials said, nah, no, that's not going to happen. They do not plan to reimburse the government for the more than $10 million they had spent on the campaign ads.
1: Well, he's not allowed to direct where the PAC money goes.
2: Oh.
1: That's part of the PAC laws. You know, they have to do it without
0: him. Yeah, but he'll
1: allegedly.
0: He'll do it anyway.
1: Yeah.
0: All right, that's
1: sports
0: it.
1: Weather traffic.
2: Tom DeLonge was just another San Diego Padres superfan on Tuesday night when he made his way to Petco Park to watch his favorite team try to avoid elimination in Game 3 of their playoff with the dominant Milwaukee Brewers. But as is customary at home games for the Padres, when the home team is in the lead going into the eighth inning, the stadium announcer cranked up Blink 182's All the Small Things to get the crowd hyped up. Except this time DeLonge got a bit emotional about the sweet tribute to his band, who formed just outside of San Diego in 1992. Right on time, the strains of the number 6 Billboard Hot 100 hit bubbled up to the bottom half of the eighth on Tuesday. The home team entered with a 4-3 lead, and DeLonge got a little misty-eyed hearing the 43,000-plus fans sing his song back to him. What a cool moment here in San Diego, he said. And DeLonge's never been shy about supporting his home team, who've never won a World Series and made it to the championship in 1998. I went there with Festus, and what a fun place to see a baseball game there at Petco Park. For the records, the Padres held on to that lead and won the game 4-3. Game 4 is tonight at Petco Park. Also tonight, you've got the Guardians and the White Sox. The White Sox have not lost since the Pope blessed the team. I'm just saying, the Pope could make them go.
0: You think there's some sort of witchcraft going on
2: Way. Maybe. Rays and the Yankees. Rays lead that series 2-0. They play today at 6:00. Utah Mammoth won last night. They beat the New Jersey Devils 5-3. They next play the Bruins tomorrow at 5:00. That's your sports weather. Sunny and beautiful today. 83 for a high. 84 tomorrow. 84 Friday. Everything changes on Saturday, though. It'll be warm and dry first part of the day Saturday, but as the day goes on, chance of showers happens. That increases overnight, Saturday night into Sunday. And those showers hang around for the first part of next week. We've got Sunday, Monday, Tuesday, chance of showers and thunderstorms every day there, it looks like. It'll feel a little more like fall. Traffic, we've got a crash westbound 12th Street at the I-15 interchange in Marriott-Slaterville. Right shoulder affected there. Crash northbound I-15 University Avenue in Provo, milepost 265. Westbound I-80 at 14th East in Salt Lake. The left shoulder is affected there. Let's see. I don't have anything coming in via text. But if you see something, we appreciate it when you text us and let us know at 33986. 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
10: It was, it was hot. It was unseasonably steamy today. 99 degrees in Los Angeles. It is October. We are under an extreme heat advisory until Thursday night. Unless your child is a Gila monster, do not send him to soccer practice in Sherman Oaks tomorrow. Trump was right, though. We really are the hottest country in the world.
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13: 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You put must go on the subject line. If we read yours on the air, maybe it'll make you feel better. And sometimes we understand these things actually disappear from people's lives. I'll go first. I've got one of my own. On our way home from Escalante, we stop in Boulder, Utah, little town there. And we always go to this place, the Burr Trail Grill, and have a hamburger. Really one of the best hamburgers in the state. Delicious. Wonderful hamburgers. My big complaint and thing that must go with the Burr Trail Grill, though, is the music they were playing. It was knockoffs of New Order, things that sort of sounded like New Order but were not. Provoker, a song called Blue Sheen, Kiss Me Till My Lips Fall Off by Lebanon Hanover. These things, they think they're sounding like New Order, but they're not New Order, so that must go. Let's see, this one is from Max Power. Good morning, lords. My thing that must go, so I have a work truck. Big, dumb, diesel gas work truck. Diesel gas. I liked it so much, I bought one for me for everyday use.
14: Mm.
13: I know, I'm sorry.
1: Yep.
13: Anyhow, remember when I said Ryan's boyfriend is awesome but dumb as a box of rocks?
1: This
13: is his daughter, yeah. His car broke down, so I let him drive my truck. And do you remember what kind of gas this truck takes?
1: Probably diesel.
13: Yeah, his dad called me and said, how much do I owe you? I said, I'll hit you up when they get married for paying me back for my truck. Max Power. Good morning, y'all. You can use my name. It's David. My list of things that must go. T-Mobile asking to download apps that will make the most of my new update with a notification that keeps coming back until you tap it, only for the apps in question to be crappy mobile games.
1: Yeah.
13: And another thing that must go, inconsiderate people at cons. I went to FanX last week, and I had a great time. I spent my time helping my wife in full cosplay and walking behind her so that no one stepped on her cape.
14: Yeah, you need an assistant.
1: You do.
13: But I didn't fall far behind her, but it still happened. Out of nowhere, a guy turned around suddenly and shoved his way between us, stepping all over the flowers she had on it. I was so irritated for a while that after that. And lastly, everyone on the Epstein list must go. Thank you for letting me listen. And finally, this one, good morning, lords. My must go is people littering in my park strip.
1: Mm.
13: The other day, there were 7 water bottles stuck in my yucca plant.
14: 7?
13: Who does this? This must go. I am tired of picking trash out of my plants. Thanks for letting me listen, Paulette.
1: Mm.
13: Carrie?
1: All right. One from the foot of Mount Doom. When you randomly find out that when you called to stop your car insurance with one company on September 24th, you asked it to be canceled by October 10th, on October 10th. But then they canceled it on September 10th.
14: Mm.
1: So we didn't have insurance for 7 days before Sue caught their mistake. Luckily, we got it added back without a lapse. This one from Tony. Nick Davis saying baths are dumb.
13: Baths are dumb?
14: Taking a bath.
1: Taking a bath.
13: Okay.
1: Did he ever add toys such as a rubber duck or a submarine to the water? Bangladesh sending an a cappella group to Bangkok for Eurovision Asia with possible crap choreography.
13: Mm-hmm.
1: Didn't they ever watch the Pitch Perfect trilogy? Backyard mushrooms that make corgis sick. Dear sweet Fiona took a few curious bites and needed to be tubed on both ends for several days. When I get home after an 8-hour physical shift, I want to enjoy my leftovers with a TV show, only to find some of my food in my Tupperware was not reheated. Then I have to get up a second time to reheat the food again. Let me relax. Some days I work 14 hours. I've school, too. I just want to rest and enjoy some downtime. And this one from Danny. My wrist pain, likely caused by years of typing on a computer. Sunglasses that are too big and slide off my head. and the fact that my son's 9-month-old puppy will eat any toy we give him, even the ones that are supposed to be extra durable. The only toys he doesn't eat are the hard plastic ones that make a loud noise when dropped on the floor. Thanks for letting me listen.
13: Gina?
14: Let's see. This is from Timbo. Carmel and talking about Trump on Radio from Hell must go. First, being a pronunciation snob, there's no such thing as a caramel apple, but there is a caramel apple. Yeah, I know, it's a losing battle, similar to Spanish Fark or a big cottonwood crick. Second, I have shunned away from any news mentioning Trump. Listening to news about him just gets me so angry, and I want to keep my sanity. I love listening to your show. My wife loves to listen to your podcast while we're driving, and I listen to it. Unfortunately, there's politics scattered throughout the show. Could you just limit it to the first hour, please?
13: No, Timbo. No, sorry. We can't.
1: And they want you to get tired. That's called flooding the zone. Look it up.
14: Let's see. This one from Tyler, the pretentious YouTube bartender. While there's enough bad going on in the world right now for me to write a 1,000-page screed on it, I think I'm going to stick with one petty grievance today that you guys can actually help with. X96's HD2 station labels Orinoco Flow by Enya as Sail Away. Every time it comes on, I get irrationally angry. Please tell Todd to fix this. There's enough wrong with the world I can't change, so I have to try to change the little things that I can.
13: Yeah, okay, good. 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
14: Now, if you'll excuse me, I have to go write a pedantic comment on a bartender YouTube video for daring to say Amaro's instead of Amari. It's just unforgivable.
13: No, geez.
14: Thanks for letting me listen. Tyler, the pretentious YouTube bartender.
1: Thank you.
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14: Crash westbound 12th Street at the I-15 interchange in Marriott-Slaterville. Right shoulder affected there. Crash southbound I-15 University Avenue in Provo. Right shoulder at milepost 265. And a crash westbound I-80 14th East in Salt Lake. Left shoulder there. Nobody sent anything in a bit via text, but you can always let us know what you're thinking. Even traffic, even weather, even animals running loose. 33986. Horror, romance, and beauty, a story written in blood. Ballet West Dracula brings Bram Stoker's legendary tale to life in a haunting spectacle of breathtaking dance and drama where love and darkness collide. 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
1: All right. Thank you very much. We will take a break. We will play a song. After that song, it's the Boner Recap Game. 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Look for the box that says Boners, October 7, 2026. Click on there. 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
14: You know what you guys should do? Go to the bookstore at lunch. 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Hey, what book is that? Cool, let's hang out tonight. Sex already? Whoa.
15: The bookstore?
16: Is that easy?
14: I'll come with you, show you how it's done.
16: Okay, I'll drive.
14: My resolution is to read more. 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And it's coming up all Daryl.
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0: We heard from Ferris, who fell into a burning ring of fire in Bluffdale.
1: Did he
2: now?
0: Mm-hmm.
2: Mm-hmm. Okay.
1: Bluffdale.
2: That's Yes. Bluffdale. That's what you're she said.
0: You're not going to challenge it. You know it to be Bluffdale.
2: Yeah. No, that's what you said. I believe you.
0: I don't lie about these things. I lie about other things, but I don't lie about these things.
2: You lie about your age.
0: No, I certainly do not.
2: You lie about whether you color your hair or not.
0: No, I color my hair. I never.
2: You lie about your bra size.
0: No.
2: Don't you?
0: No.
2: Oh. Are you just truthful all the time?
0: No, I lie about some things, but none of those things.
2: You're not lying to me, are you?
0: I might be.
2: Yeah. I got my stitches out yesterday.
0: Oh, on your leg?
2: Yeah.
0: So you had gone back and forth about doing it before going out of town or after?
2: Yeah, I did it. I went to the clinic after we got back and spent about an hour and a half there. And as it turns out, I have to take antibiotics. There's a little bit of infection there.
0: Oh. I went to the Instacare also. I got a call from Muhammad who said, I've had a cough for 2 weeks and it won't go away.
1: Ooh.
2: Yeah.
0: So I took him and he's fine. He doesn't have COVID or anything. It's just a cold. But I'm telling this to my other son, Festus, who said, why did you do that? I've got a stethoscope in my bag.
2: That's a point.
1: I was going to say, you've got a doctor in the house.
0: It did not even occur to me.
2: he's probably perfectly capable of diagnosing minor things or saying, I'm not sure what this is. You better go to
0: work. Yeah. He was very offended. It didn't even occur to me.
1: I'm offended for him.
0: He's like, this is right up my alley. I could have done this. Because it ended up taking us like an hour and a half to go to Instacare and do all that.
1: That's not very Insta.
2: I thought it was interesting when I got the stitches out and she

0: all.
1: Oh, good.
0: And she counts.
1: Yeah.
0: She counted.
1: She's thorough.
0: Yeah. Counted the number of stitches that she had put there. And said, yep, I got them. There, that's all of them.
1: Boner recap time.
0: Okay. Really?
2: Yeah.
0: All right.
1: Yeah, we have these tickets to Fear Factory. Get ready to scream at Utah's home for Halloween. Fear Factory, now open for the 2026 season. Experience everything Fear Factory has to offer, including grim ghost tours, the zombie bus, and the haunt itself, featuring six stories of terror.
0: And make sure you say hi to Carl Mossman when you're there. Who do we have?
2: Looks like Corey is here.
0: Corey, good morning. How are you today?
3: I'm wonderful.
0: Good. That's good to hear, Corey. You'd like to go to Fear Factory, I would assume?
3: Well, my son would, and I'm going to go with him. He'll be really excited.
0: All right. I can tell you're thrilled.
2: There's a bar there, you know.
0: Yeah, that you can just sit in the bar.
3: Oh.
0: Yeah, they.
3: I did not know they had that.
0: Yeah, they have. They have serve adult beverages there as well. So, listen, Corey, I'll read these boner candidates. You tell me which one was the winner. And then you're going to get the tickets no matter what you do. So just be quiet while I talk. So number one was, well, I took them because I like them. This story of a Florida woman who stole two pumpkin-shaped cushions off of her neighbor's porch and then hopped into her golf cart and rushed away in her getaway golf cart. A detective went to speak to her about the theft, and she said she didn't do it. He said, well, yeah, but there's this matter of this golf cart. Where is it? It was in the garage. He goes to the garage, and there's the two pumpkin cushions in the on the golf cart. Well, okay, I took them because I liked them. Yeah, well, you're under arrest. That was number one. Number two, can I borrow your phone? I thought this was really a good boner candidate.
2: It was.
0: I thought this one
1: it's
0: should
1: It's local,
0: have,
1: yeah.
0: Yeah, it's St. George at a restaurant in St. George. A couple of coworkers there. The guy asks the woman, his coworker, can I borrow your phone for a little while? My phone is... the speaker doesn't work right, and I wanted to listen to some music and download some music, get some music on your phone. So can I use your phone? Yeah, okay, sure, fine. Well, he finds on the phone, his coworker's phone, nude pictures of her. I don't know why she had the... Please, you know, I would just advise you all, don't take naked pictures of yourself or anyone else on your phone and leave them there. Don't just don't do it. But anyway, he found them, and then he sent them to another phone number for somebody else's pleasure. She found out about it. He's now in jail for voyeurism. And boner candidate number three, just all the wretched things Donald Trump has said over the years, and he's been particularly egregious lately, and
2: nobody's...
0: You know, Mike Lee will still support him, I'm sure. You know, he said that he was asked about the Cornell 7, those people accused of raping, and talking about that, and he said, I feel sorry for them.
1: They're not going to get a fair shake.
0: They won't get a fair shake because Letitia James is a corrupt person. When Rob Reiner was killed, he said, well, I wasn't a fan of his anyway. I think he died because of he had a lot of hatred in him. He got killed because of that. No. And then, of course, let's say Iran can blow up L.A. and blow up San Diego.
2: Yeah.
0: And you know who the winner was, don't you, Corey?
3: Number three.
0: Yep. It's,
2: Yeah.
0: It makes me really feel bleak. But have fun at Fear Factory, Corey.
1: It's a great place to go and forget about your troubles.
0: Yeah. All right. Say thank you.
3: Oh, thank you very much.
0: You're right. Welcome. Hang on.
2: All right. Well, we will take a short break. We'll be back with some big boy news and a pinuendo.
0: Okay.
2: Stand by for that. 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
14: Well, on paper, it all sounded great. Superstar Tom Cruise meets auteur director Alejandro Iñárritu, and together they construct a satire lampooning the power-hungry billionaire class. Warner Bros., the filmmaker-friendly studio under the guidance of Pamela Abdi, and Michael DeLuca believe in Mr. Iñárritu, who had made two very different films, Birdman and The Revenant, into back-to-back Best Picture nominees. That was over a decade ago. Whether audiences were rejecting the idea of their never-aging action star Tom Cruise in a quirky, dramatic role playing a gray-haired older man, or they were following the dismal reviews of the film, Digger was a resounding flop on its opening weekend. Audiences gave the film a C, according to the marketing research company CineScore. Opening in over 3,000 locations, the R-rated movie grossed an estimated $8 million only for the weekend. The studio has said the film cost $125 million, but others put that total at closer to $150 million because of a delay in production after a cast member, John Goodman, fell on the set and had to recover before shooting could continue.
10: Oh, wow.
14: With nearly $100 million more spent on marketing, Mr. Cruise only flies private. The studio could lose $125 to $150 million in total.
11: I saw...
14: making it one of the biggest flops of the year.
11: I saw a comment about this that said... they marketed it wrong to begin with. Mm-hmm. And the example they gave was Fight Club. And they said Fight Club, when it first came out, was marketed as an action movie.
10: Mm-hmm. Yeah.
11: Which is not what it is.
10: No.
11: And Fight Club became way more popular after lots of people went and saw it and went, oh, mm-hmm. this isn't an action movie. This is a, you know, mm-hmm. yeah,
14: I'd like to see this one.
11: Yeah, so I'm curious if they had marketed Digger. So Digger was marketed as a comedy, mm-hmm. and they're saying that was wrong. Mm-hmm. They shouldn't have marketed it.
10: About 4 out of 5 critics hated it, and it's like the dentist thing. You go, what's up with that fifth critic? And they will defend this movie like you wouldn't believe.
14: Yeah, it's interesting.
11: So it sounds like it's one to see to make up your own mind about.
14: I think so. Let's see now. Eva Marie Saint died. She was 104.
10: Wow. No points.
14: Oh, 102. Excuse me.
10: No points.
14: She died, but there was an article. Let's see. This was in the New York Times. 10 movies you should see that she was in. On the Waterfront, classic. If you've never seen
10: I've seen it.
14: It's a great movie. Mm-hmm. A Hatful of Rain. I'm not familiar with that.
10: I've not seen that one.
14: Let's see. North by Northwest. Yes. Yeah, Alfred Hitchcock. She was in Exodus. It's kind of a big epic directed by Otto Preminger.
10: Yeah, I think I saw that a very long time
14: ago. Yeah, me too. And I read the book when I was like in high school. All Fall Down. Not very familiar with that. She is in it with Warren Beatty. Let's see, 36 Hours, a very tense movie, really good. The Russians Are Coming, The Russians Are Coming.
10: Yes.
14: If you've never seen it, it's very funny. It really is very funny. It's about a Russian submarine that comes ashore in a small New England town, and everybody's, the Russians are here. So she was in, Cinerama movie, Grand Prix with James Garner.
10: Oh,
14: That's really pretty good. A movie called Loving, which I don't know about. George Segal. Nothing in Common. Don't know that one. Oh, that's Jackie Gleason and Tom Cruise. Tom Hanks.
10: Hanks. Yeah. We were just talking about Tom Cruise.
14: Yeah. Which I didn't ever see, but I didn't want to. So there you go. Some movies. Eva Marie Saint. Let's see. Also dying, Freddie Jackson. Silky-voiced R&B singer behind hits like Rock Me Tonight for Old Time's Sake, You Are My Lady, and Love Me Down.
11: You are my lady.
14: He was only 69 years old, born in Harlem. Jackson began singing in his church choir before eventually signing on with Capitol Records. He had 10 number one R&B singles and 4 number one R&B albums between 1985 and 1992. His family statement said Freddie was more than a legendary voice. He was a kind, generous soul who loved his fans, his family, his friends, and his music with everything he had. Let's see. That doesn't work. Will Smith and Westbrook Studios, that's it. I guess he runs that, developing a scripted series called 215 or 215. Tracing the early lives of Will Smith and DJ Jazzy Jeff in Philadelphia. The title refers to the city's area code. Yeah, 215. The show follows the duo's 1980 journey to chase a record deal, money, and a way out. As a way out of poverty and where they lived as Philadelphia's hip-hop scene emerged. I really would love to see it if Will Smith and DJ Jazzy Jeff played themselves in the movie.
11: As kids?
14: Yeah. That's the only way I would go see that. The original Transformers creative team is reuniting. Paramount announced Michael Bay is in early talks to direct Transformers 8, with Steven Spielberg returning as executive producer to oversee the franchise's creative direction. Bay last helmed the franchise's 2017's The Last Knight. Bay's first five films grossed billions of dollars worldwide. A separate Transformers and G.I. Joe crossover is also, do we really need that, in the works. Until this year, Oscar-winning actress Anne Hathaway had not appeared in a major studio film in nearly a decade. But when she returned, she did it in monumental fashion. Since April, Anne Hathaway has starred in five major movies, and after this weekend's success of Verity, she appears to be the first woman to have leading roles in three films that open at number one at the box office in a single year.
11: Good for her.
14: Verity is an adaptation of a Colleen Hoover novel of the same name. It earned an estimated $33 million at the box office this weekend, snagging the top spot by beating Digger by about $25 million. In the psychological thriller, Hathaway plays Verity Crawford, a novelist left in a catatonic state after a car accident. Dakota Johnson plays the writer brought in to finish Crawford's work. Hathaway's winning trajectory began in May when she earned her first number one film by reviving her role as the chaotic but clever journalist Andy Sachs in The Devil Wears Prada 2. In July, she did it again as Penelope in Christopher Nolan's The Odyssey. Scoring three number one films on opening weekend in a calendar year is never easy. As a matter of fact, it looks like it says it's hard to pin it down, but Jim Carrey did it in 1994 with Ace Ventura, Pet Detective, The Mask, and Dumb and Dumber.
11: He wasn't pregnant. She's pregnant.
10: Yeah.
14: No, he was. He didn't tell anybody. Oh. 10 years later, 2004, Ben Stiller did it with Along Came Polly.
11: Along Came Polly was number one. I didn't think he did
14: Dodgeball,
11: that,
14: yeah. A true underdog story, and Meet the Fockers.
10: Along Came Polly was what's the one he did with Cameron? Because Along Came Polly is Jennifer Aniston.
11: Yeah.
10: The one before that, Something About Mary.
11: Oh, yeah. That must have been number one.
10: It was a big hit. Yeah. And then he came along and did these.
11: Yeah. Hmm.
14: I don't even remember Along Came Polly at all.
10: Yeah, it's Jennifer Aniston and a parrot.
14: Looking again at Digger, the director knows that it is polarizing. He said, I prefer that to the lukewarm reception that some movies get. We have confused, in my point, reality with truth, he said. This is about climate change, corporate overlords, and propaganda. Some people don't like it, that's fine with me. All right.
10: Weather.
11: Okay, 83 and sunny today, 84 and sunny tomorrow, 84 and sunny on Friday. Things start to change on Saturday. We'll have a high of 79. Should be fine earlier in the day. Later on in the afternoon, evening, there's a 50% chance of showers. And that chance of showers and thunderstorms stays with us all the way through. I'm looking into Tuesday of next week, so things are definitely changing from how they have been. 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
23: I'm starting to understand why Trump likes going on these road trips. 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
10: All right. Let's get this going here. But Trent, Katie needs to go first, if that's okay.
1: Yeah, I told her.
14: Oh, okay.
1: I have to make sure I'm back there to get his prizes and his giveaways. Oh, so I only have... So I'm going first. Things going on. This is the last weekend for a lot of this stuff. Snowbirds Oktoberfest, the Not Oktoberfest up at Brighton. You've got the Sip and Savor Dine Around Festival that is ending on the 10th. The Fall Arts Market is ending on the 10th. You've got the Harry Potter and the Cursed Child is ending this weekend. So that's, you know, catch up on those. Other things that are going on, all the haunted houses are open. Castle of Chaos, Nightmare 13th, Fear Factory. There's one called the Nightfall Halloween Park, along with the Little Haunts at This Is a Place Park, or whatever you want to call it.
11: They had the Headless Horseman up there.
1: Yeah. There you go. Also, Tower of Terror, Texas Chainsaw Massacre Part 2 versus Bay of the of Blood. I'm a Texas Chainsaw Massacre. I love Leatherface. He's great. He'll be on the arm at some point. The Latin Heritage Month is going on through the 15th. You've got Pumpkin Days at Wheeler Farm, the Witch Fest at Gardner Village, Witch's Tea at Grand America, Cross E Ranch Fall Festival is going on. Hogle Zoo's doing their Boo Lights. You also have the Spooky Light Show, which is the same company that does that special light show in Christmas.
11: The drive-through thing.
1: So they have a spooky one now. Then on Thursday, you've got Michelle Branch at the Complex. If you want to check that out. Robert Plant and Saving Grace at Abravanel Hall. Friday, Christina P. She's a really fun comedian that I enjoy and is divorcing Tom Segura. He's going to be at Wise Guys, in case you want to know. She's so funny. Then Maddion presents Victory Live over at Salt or at Sky. He's a really great DJ that I enjoy. Second night of Christina P is on Saturday. You've also got the Avenue Street Fair, the Indigenous Art Market and Festival is going on. The annual Utah Fire Firefighter Chili Cook-Off at the America Fields is happening. So if you want some chili when it might rain.
14: Possibly. I judged that one year. It was really fun.
1: Did you? Good.
14: Yeah, it was good. And the chili was great.
1: I've heard great things and great stories about it. The Mill Freaks over at Mill Creek Commons is going on. You've also got the Salt Lake Giant Pumpkin Palooza and Zombie Walk at the Gateway. The Utes football are playing Kansas. I almost said Kansas City.
11: Yeah.
1: I'm used to real terms. Yeah. And then, of course, Morgan Page is playing at Sky. He's another great DJ. Then all the farmers markets are nearly ending this weekend. A lot of them are. So Wednesday is the West Jordan Farmers Market. That ends today. That one's ending today, so it's your last day. Tomorrow, the West Valley Farmers Market ends, so tomorrow's going to be your last day. And then Friday and Saturday is the Murray Park Farmers Market. You've got the Mill Creek Farmers Market at Mill Creek Commons on Friday as well. Saturday's the Fellowship Hall Farmers Market, Sandy City, downtown, South Jordan, Daybreak, the new Roots Farmers Market, Big Cottonwood Canyon Flea Market. That's all going on. Some of those are ending this weekend, so just a heads up. And then, of course, Sundays, you've got the West Farmers Market, Wheeler Farm Farmers Market, and Sugar Hood Farmers Market all going on. That is what I have for your part of the concert and community calendar.
14: And now the main event. It's time to talk to Trent, Trent Falcone. He is Mr. Live Nation himself. I think we need a two-parter here, Trent, it looks like.
10: Oh, it might be. There's a lot of shows.
3: That was a lot.
14: Yeah.
3: that was a lot of stuff.
14: And you got a lot of stuff.
3: I do have a lot of stuff. Let's start with today, October 7th. You've got Loathes at the Union, and you've got the final show at Utah First Credit Union Amphitheater, the last show of the season.
14: Oh, really?
3: Stained with Caesar, Hoobastank, and Hinder. How's that for a closer?
14: That's a big one.
3: I'll see you there, Bill.
14: Yeah.
3: I'll see you there. Thursday, October 8th, Judah and the Lion at the Depot, Sleeping with Sirens at the Union, and Dwight Yoakam at

0: and the amphitheater. Friday, October 9th, you've got Iron and Wine at the Depot, Juanes at the Union, and Laura Ramoso at Kingsbury Hall. Saturday, October 10th, we've got the Sex Pistols at the Union, and for some reason I have to say their names. Steve Jones, Paul Cook, Glenn Matlock, featuring Frank Carter. So
1: that's
0: the purists out there.
1: No, it's a legal thing. Yeah. Leiden is... Not happy.
2: Yeah. John Leiden wants you to know that he has nothing to do with it.
1: He's not there.
0: That's right. So that will be Saturday. Same evening at Maverick Center, it's Doja Cat. Monday, October 12th, Still Pulse at the Depot. That's a 21+. Tuesday, October 13th, you've got The Green at the Depot, also 21+. Malcolm Todd at the Union, and then Puya at the Complex.
3: Trent,
0: Thursday, 10 a.m.
3: Trent, this just in. John Leiden wants you to know that he's not going to be with Doja Cat either.
0: I could have told you that, sir.
3: All right, on sale.
0: On sale Thursday, 10 a.m., Carly Rae Jepsen at the Complex. That's going to be April 27th. On sales Friday, 10 a.m., Tesseract at the Depot. That's January 29th. From Ashes to New at the Depot, April 2nd. And Lola Young coming to the Union, April 26th. So the giveaways this week, we're going to give you two tickets to see Judah and the Lion. Again, that's on Thursday. Also on Thursday, two tickets for Sleeping with Sirens. That's at the Union, Judah and the Lion's Depot. Mm-hmm. We're going to give you two pairs of tickets to see the Sex Pistols on Saturday. That's at the Union. And then if you can go tonight to close out the season, two tickets to see Stained at Utah First Credit Union Amphitheater, and as usual, all of those will be in will call.
3: Now the tickets you're giving away for the Sex Pistols, that would be the Sex Pistols with Steve Jones, Paul Cook, Glenn Matlock, featuring Frank Carter. Is that correct?
0: Yeah, that is correct.
3: Okay,
0: it's just a mouthful.
3: Just
0: you
3: wanted
0: know,
3: to make
0: that's
3: sure.
0: A lot.
3: Just wanted to make sure.
4: I'm glad we cleared
0: that's
4: all
0: the
4: that.
0: One.
3: All right,
0: that's the one.
3: Call 877-602-9696. And claim your tickets. First come, first serve. Judah and the Lion, Sleeping with Sirens, Sex Pistols without John Leiden, and Stained for tonight. Call now. Thank you, Trent.
1: Thank you, Trent.
0: All right. See you guys next week. Thanks.
5: Bye-bye.
1: Wow.
4: Phew.
1: plenty of stuff to do.
3: Yeah.
4: No reason to say you have nothing to do. There's plenty to do.
1: All right. Well, we will take a break. Play a song, and crawl towards the exits. 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And he's opened up his own place, celebrating his one-year anniversary today. 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Or you can just go down there, 9872 South 700 East in Sandy. 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

0: 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Oh, man. I should not have had that chili.
1: Hey, it's your regular Joe coworker here. Just saying that we're all sticking around for the Nick Davis Show after Radio from Hell on X96, right? 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
1: It was the best hamburger. Man, that
2: burger. What makes a good hamburger, Bill?
1: That, well, that Burr Trail Grill is just, they use, you can tell they use fresh meat. You know, it's not preformed patties.
2: Mm-hmm.
1: And there's a lot of fat content. And they grill them up, and then they put on tomatoes and lettuce and pickles, and it's just excellent. What it, and then they have, you get potato wedges, no, not French fries, but seasoned potato wedges.
2: It's too much potato.
1: There's never enough potato.
0: I was going to say Gina's out now.
2: It's too much potato.
1: There's never enough potato. And they're just you know, they're fresh. It's so unlike eating a fast food hamburger. It's just a.
2: If you're gonna have a burger, have a good burger.
1: Yeah, I mean, there are fast food burgers that I like pretty well, but that we make it a stop every year to go to that place. It's just great. Mm. And they have other things that I've never tried, but they have a French dip sandwich.
0: They have other things on the menu?
1: Yeah. They have lamb. Wow. They have a lamb burger, which somebody right behind us ordered one of those. And then homemade desserts, like cookies and stuff like that. Excellent.
2: You're hungry right now, aren't you? That's
1: I
2: why
1: am.
2: You're thinking about
1: I
2: it.
1: I am. I'd like to rush back down there, take a four-hour drive down to the Burr Trail.
0: Gina, they have fried green tomatoes.
1: Yeah.
0: Or is it just the movie you like?
2: No. I eat fried green tomatoes.
1: Yeah, they have those. I don't think I've ever had them.
2: I've never had them while watching the movie Fried Green Tomatoes.
1: Are they battered and is that how they do them?
2: Like a flour.
0: Sliced green tomatoes breaded in cornmeal, pan fried with chili jam, chipotle aioli, and cilantro pesto.
1: Ooh. I should have ordered those.
2: That's better than a potato wedge.
0: That's pretty good.
1: That sounds great.
2: Now, a potato log, which is more than a wedge, I like a potato log, but it's a different thing. That's not a side. A potato log is a meal.
1: They called them wedges, but they're logs. Mm. They're like the old car quick.
0: I wish you'd call them wedges.
2: Not a log.
0: Not a log. Don't like.
1: I kind of like wedge better.
0: Not eating log.
1: Yeah.
2: How do you feel about loafs?
1: A potato loaf?
0: Pushing it. I'll eat a loaf, but that's pushing it.
1: I like meat loaf. That's what I had at the Hell's Backbone Grill. I had their meat loaf, which was good. I think they call it cow. Oh, you know what they have there too? I think they call it the Dirty Farmer Martini, and it's a they use that Ransom gin.
2: Oh yeah,
1: which is local. Just great. And then they put a little olive juice in it.
0: Mm.
1: And the vermouth and olive juice. And then the farmer part comes because on a skewer, there's like a piece of, there's an olive, there's a piece of pickled cauliflower, and a piece of pickled carrot, and a piece of pickled something else. Just
2: pig's feet.
1: Yeah. No pig's feet in there. None.
0: But, all right, let's do the promo and get out of here.
1: All right.
0: Thursday's Radio from Hell show is full strength.
1: Movie reviews with Sean Means. Have another drink with Jimmy.
2: Robert Gerke will be here. News with Boners. Greta Van Fleet tickets to give away and more.
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0: Can you fix that, Katie, or do you need it?
1: Oh, it's fine.
0: Okay.
1: I think it's fine.
2: Better, better, better, better. Greta Van Fleet. You know what screwed me up? I wrote it. I wrote Great Van Fleet.
1: It does say Great Van
0: Fleet. I was waiting for it. Knew what was going to happen. All right. Fine job as always, Katie. Live long and prosper, bitches.
1: Don't you know who I am?
2: That's too much potato.
0: Log. Nick is next.
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0: More like the song I love, am I right, folks?
1: I'm still not 100% after filling in yesterday. It's Nick Davis checking in. Don't really have much of an excuse today, but I do have the Wayback Wingman. I got plenty of it coming up with Depeche Mode. I got Men at Work. I have that 10:15-ish a.m. keyword for the X96 $1,000 cash bribe. That's exciting, right? But here's something for Jana out in Perry. It's Bush. They love, I'm not going to say that. Perry. It's X96.

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0: 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I'm Nick Davis coming up. I got you the Killers. I'm going to throw in some POD. And you, well, I don't really know what you're doing, but it should involve listening to the things I present.
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Tracy and Cottonwood made it so when he asked for Weezer, so take it up with Tracy and Cottonwood. Here's Steve Lacy. It's Oh Yeah, X96.

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Collection looks shiny and costly. How much did you pay for your bad Moto Guzzi? And how much did you spend on your black leather jacket? 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Now tickets to concerts and drinking at clubs, sometimes for music that you haven't even heard of. 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How do you afford

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0: 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I'm Nick Davis, and the nonstop music wingding is just around the corner. Ooh, can you feel it in your bones? I'm going to play the Butthole Surfers. I got Information Society, and even more after that, as is the nature of the nonstop music wingding.
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1: Oh, it's a real treat with new music from churches today on Nick's Pick at Noon. The first of which we've received from them in several years. And while they haven't announced an album, I think the betting odds are something, emphasis something, is probably coming down the line at some point. Wow. Very, very on-spot analysis from Nick for Nick's Pick at Noon. Let's just get into the song. It's Churches with their latest single, Roses, all part of Nick's Pick at Noon, X96.

Mike in Granite says, I had no idea churches made new music. It's so, so good. I mean, I would say that's a pretty glowing review from Mike in Granite, but it does lack any sort of reference to me, as is important for Nick's Pick at Noon. That's why we do the official voting process. That's why we do things proper for this segment and open up the voting for Nick's Pick at Noon with one of the many choices that you can make in terms of voting. You can label it a good pick or a bad pick. Those are the many choices, but there's many ways to do it. But if you enjoyed Churches and their song Roses, you can label it as a good pick by sending in any of the following keywords to 33986. Those keywords are good Nick, all one word, or great Nick, all one word, or amazing Nick, all one word, or thank you Nick, or Nick picks good, or wow Nick, or just Nick to 33986 if you want to keep it very simple and just say my name. If you don't enjoy Churches and their song Roses, however, and want to label it a bad pick, I would advise against anything that, you know, spits in my face. But you can still do that by sending in today's very unique bad pick keyword of allergic to roses, all one word, to 33986. If there's even one single mistake in your bad pick vote, how do I know it's true bad pick vote? That's Nick's Pick at Noon. Thank you so much for participating. Here's Green Day. It's been Nonstop Music Green Day.

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I said, are you gonna be my girl? It's one, two, three, take my hand and come with me, because you look so fine that I really wanna make you mine. Really wanna make you mine. 4, 5, 6, come on and get your kicks. Now you don't need

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Stella and Sunset wanted some Rage Against the Machine. And if Stella and Sunset gets a song, then I get one too. That's how it works, right? Right. It's Tame Impala, Loser.

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0: 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I'm Nick Davis. 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I'm going to play a little My Chemical Romance. 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

0: have much time. 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I'm Nick Davis. Coming up, I'm going to play for you the Cranberries, Lovin' Rockets. Oh, and it's all for you.
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I would say that's plenty of work from me today. I'm Nick Davis. Follow me on Twitter. Follow me on Instagram, Nick Drools. It's my handle for both of them, N-I-C-K-D-R-O-O-L-Z is how to spell it. Todd Newcomb, the boss man, is slowly but surely making his way into the studio. Stand at attention for him, all right? Here's some Love and Rockets as I say adios. It's So Alive, an X96 classic. Bye.

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Todd Newcomb at X96 checking in for the afternoon, as is Glenn in Salem. Good to hear from the folks in Salem. I didn't know we had that many listeners there, but apparently we do. Or at least we have one, and his name is Glenn. But he did want this track from the Chili Peppers on X96.

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We are going to kick off on Friday afternoon a weekend of extras. That's going to be two in a row, sometimes three in a row from the same artist. And I promise you we're going to dig deep and play some stuff that just doesn't belong on the radio. 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I want

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It's another one of those songs that is really getting propelled by its use in the Spider-Man movie. This is the latest from Steve Lacy. It's called Oh Yeah. Not to be confused with that 80s song that is Oh Yeah.

0: Steve Lacy on X96. I'm Todd Newcomb. We got Greta Van Fleet coming to town March 29th at the Delta Center, and you can win tickets for that with Radio From Hell all this week in the morning. So, I've got the turntable here, and coming up here in, 15 minutes or so, at 3 o'clock, it's Todd's turntable. I've been just kind of busy running around. We had some issues yesterday. I'm behind. Mm-hmm. What the hell am I going to play on my turntable?
1: Dude, you got that huge rack of vinyls over there in the corner. True. You got plenty to choose from.
0: Those are Carrie's. I have some at my desk.
1: Do you never touch Carrie's vinyls?
0: Am I allowed?
1: I mean, as long as you put them back, I don't think he'll say anything.
0: Should we pilfer through Carrie's collection and play one of those?
1: It's Todd's pilfering of Carrie's turntable.
0: You just solved my problem. Thank you so much. Well, we'll get into Carrie's vinyl on Todd's turntable coming up at 3 on X96.
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Coming up in a few minutes, we're going to do Todd's Turntable, but I'm borrowing from Kerry Jackson's record collection because I forgot to bring a record into the studio. But I found one that I am going to love. He's got the David Bowie Scary Monsters and Super Creeps album on vinyl. And there are some tasty tracks on that. So we'll get to that coming up at 3 o'clock on Todd's Turntable featuring Kerry Jackson's vinyl on X96.

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2: 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And we're going to go back to the year 1980 for a piece of vinyl that I'm borrowing from Kerry Jackson's collection that's here in the studio because I forgot to bring a record to play for Todd's Turntable. But Kerry's got excellent taste in music, and he's got the Scary Monsters and Super Freaks album from David Bowie kicking around. So I'm like, I gotta play that, something from that. So we'll do the track Ashes to Ashes, a David Bowie classic on vinyl, courtesy of Kerry Jackson, on Todd's Turntable here at X96.

Some more Major Tom lore, courtesy of David Bowie and the song Ashes to Ashes on the album Scary Monsters and Super Creeps. I think I said Super Freaks at first when I put it out. Here's why. Because I took the records on the turntable, and I have the cover sitting over here below me. And on the vinyl, on the actual label, it only says Scary Monsters. And I was like, Super Freaks? Because I could play Rick James if you'd like. Anyway, a great song from David Bowie, courtesy of Kerry Jackson's record collection that's here in the studio. Now I got to put it back in the right spot because I know he files these things meticulously, and I don't want him to know that I was pilfering through his record collection. Let's get back into your request. So I've got one here for Jeffrey in Alpine. Thanks for listening at work in Alpine. It's Alanis Morissette on X96.

0: So I am going to play this new song from Almost Monday. It's just super groovy. It gets stuck in my head, and that's coming up here in a second. We'll do some Killers. I've got some old school Depeche Mode to throw on, and Bill Allred's going to be broadcasting live. This is quite the event, a two-day event happening at the Utah Motorsports campus, the Smash and Dash 250, the Demolition Derby and the Dirt Race. Now, here's how it breaks down. The Demolition Derby's on Friday. The Dirt Race is on Saturday, and Bill's going to be out there broadcasting live Saturday from 11 till 1. The ultimate two-day racing event at the Smash and Dash 250 this weekend at Utah Motorsports Campus in Grantsville. 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

0: 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Oh man, I should not have had that chili.
1: Well, we're into football season, and I've been having quite a bit of fun because I've been using the Prize Picks app again. 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But it's part of the fun with Prize Picks. 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

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Right now, it's almost Monday. 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

0: I hear that song and it makes me think of hot buttered popcorn. Let me explain. We go to the Cinemark for movies because there's one in Station Park in Farmington. It's pretty close to our house. So anyway, we go there for movies, my wife and I, and there's a Cinemark promo where they utilize that song. So when I play it on the radio, I start thinking, ooh, hot buttered popcorn. I'm like Homer Simpson with that, and I start salivating. Anyway, Todd Newcomb with you this afternoon. I am going to play some Offspring. That is for sure. We'll try to squeeze on maybe some Billy Idol and 311. And Red Butte Garden and Arboretum presents the Garden After Dark Adventures in Neverland. This is going to kick off on the 15th. 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
0: 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We'll talk about that in a second, but talk to him about music because he's into the same stuff that I'm into, like some of his favorite bands, Blink-182, even Chili Peppers and The Offspring. But Brian, not only is he a guy with fine musical taste, he knows how to get homes purchased and sold. 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Like, if you're selling your home, he'll make this great custom video. 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You can call him at 801-529-7600.
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out to Damon and his buddies in Highland. He's got everyone at work in Highland cranking us up. And wanted some Panic at the Disco, something old school from them. It's a, dare I say, classic at X96. Well,

0: You're going to see Mr. Billy Idol inducted into the Rock and Roll Hall of Fame when they do the big ceremony coming up in November. It is X96 with some Nirvana on the way. I will play this new track from Tame Impala. We'll get some Linkin Park going for you as well. And if you're like me, and I hope that you're not, but if you are, then you enjoy a good scare. And the folks at Fear Factory are waiting to scare the hell right out of you. They've got the place open up for the season right there off of the freeway. You've seen it as you drive past. It's especially creepy with all of the fog rising from the building there where Fear Factory lives. But you can win tickets for that all week long with Carrie, Bill, and Gina on X96 Radio from Hell.
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0: I am so excited that it's finally football season, and we're getting into it now, and Prize Picks makes it even more fun. 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

That song got huge popularity because it was in the new Spider-Man movie. And here's a song that several years after it was released got popular because it was in one of the recent Batman movies. 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

I'll give you $1,000 if you'll be my friend, and I mean that. 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Now wake up.

0: Not only do I have a handwritten, perfectly curated playlist of alternative music for your 1 hour nonstop music wing ding coming up next, I've also got some money. Pure bribery. I'm dangling $1,000 right in front of your face. All you got to do is listen at 5:15 for me to give you the next keyword to get qualified to win today's prize of $1,000. As far as the music goes that I've got planned out, you're going to hear some Smashing Pumpkins. I wanted to get some Tool in there. We'll back that up with Erasure so you get a nice variety of everything. We'll throw some Nine Inch Nails in there for you as well. And that's all coming up next. Now, this is going to be going on this weekend, the 2026 Salt Lake Fall Home Show at Mountain America Expo Center in Sandy. There's going to be all sorts of cool stuff to help you with your next dream project to improve your home. Now, we've got some tickets that we have up for grabs in a drawing. 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

I'm buying your friendship with $1,000, and we're not even hiding it. 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Someone today is going to win $1,000. 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We'll get you entered to win the money today. Again, the keyword is 1,000. Spell that out. And you could put that money in your pocket. And as you do so, it's brand new music from U2 on X96.

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1: 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So both of us have had some sort of, you know, sleep deprivation over the last 2 days. So I think that's why we forgot to talk about this. But over the weekend, one of our station favorites, Turnstile, was on Saturday Night Live. Did you see this?
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0: Clips of it, yes.
1: I also watched the clips of it. I haven't watched SNL in a couple of
0: That's
1: years.
0: Because it's all the good parts are on YouTube.
1: Yeah, all the good parts. Well, and if you want to get into that conversation for a second, like, the cast is very talented, but the writing, I think, has been very simple. Anyways, Turnstile.
0: Back to the music.
1: Turnstile was just so good on it, and it's really funny seeing, like, the conversations that people have in the comment sections of those video. First of all, everyone thinks the drummer, what's his name, Daniel Feng,
0: yes,
1: is very hot being shirtless. He's
0: a handsome man. And I've met them all. Hell of a bunch of just the nicest, sweetest dude you'll ever meet.
1: Yeah.
0: Just the best.
1: But my God, they brought the energy through the TV. Like, I wanted to, like, get up and thrash around a little bit.
0: Well, they played Birds, which is just the best song on the album.
1: It's the best.
0: It's just a kick-ass song. And I guess the buzz is, it's the first hardcore band that's been on that show for 45 years. Now, I don't know that you would qualify them as hardcore.
1: At least their new stuff. Maybe their older stuff.
0: They rock like hell, and it's
1: great. They're harder, for sure.
0: But anyway, it was...
1: Who cares, by the way?
0: Yeah, it was great to see that happening on TV on that stage.
1: Oh, my God. I mean, I was just getting flashbacks to Kill Me Block Party and just, you know, taking so many elbows in a good way, like, in the crowd. And I don't know. It was really – it made my soul happy seeing them getting the national presence that they got.
0: Look up the video performances of them on YouTube because it's so good. And yeah, their drummer, he's a handsome lad.
1: Very handsome fellow.
0: Look, if I could take my shirt off and look that good – I'd be shirtless right now.
1: I'm not, but I would, if you know what I mean.
0: We'd need to have the ladies from the Relief Society come over and shave my back, but after that, it would look really good. Anyway.
1: While playing Birds.
0: Yeah. It's Nine Inch Nails. Go home, Nick.
1: You got it. You let me desecrate you.

Coming up for the weekend, we're giving you an extra weekend. That means more than one song in a row from the same band. Sometimes two, sometimes three. And yes, we will certainly dig deep into our massive library to find some surprises, some stuff that you haven't heard in a long time. Right now, it's new music from Steve Lacy on X96.

0: Thank you, Mr. Bowie. That's Heroes on X96. I'm Todd Newcomb. Another nonstop music wing ding is right around this very brief corner. Trust me, this is the quickest break all day long. We'll be right back to a giant playlist, including Blink-182, The Clash. We'll do The Offspring, and tomorrow morning on Radio From Hell, you can win passes for Red Butte Garden for the Garden After Dark Adventures in Neverland. That kicks off on the 15th, and it'll go all the way pretty much through the end of the month. 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